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8: Oh, my God, the Knicks have won. I feel like Bob Uecker. Oh, my God, the Indians winning. I'm going to go just right to the really hard liquor right now. Stuff I don't even like.
7: I guess this is where I toss it back to Jason Smith and Mike Harmon.
9: Oh, I thought I'd still get one shining moment. Come on, give me one shining moment so I can do the Knicks.
10: I like that hoedown version.
9: For Patrick Ewing, John Starks, who may or may not get rings, Steve Novak, Carmelo Anthony, Jeremy Lin, Xavier McDaniel, even Charles Smith, who should have just dunked it. Congratulations to the Knicks on top of the basketball world.
11: The ball is
9: I even forgive Charles Smith, mean, I even forgive Charles Smith.
10: Well, I mean, I think you kind of have to. I mean, if you're going to go Patrick Ewing, because didn't he have a finger roll that didn't go?
9: I've forgiven Ewing. I've forgiven everybody.
10: You know who showed up, though, for Game 5? You saw him there.
9: Yeah, Oakley was there, yeah. Still never looked happy, though.
10: He did a fist pump. There was a nice little moment for him.
9: I love the Knicks one shining moment. Like, that was awesome. Going all the way back and showing Ewing missing the finger.
10: No, but that's what I mean. Like, Charles Smith wears it, but somehow Patrick Ewing has got immunity.
9: Well,
10: it's like he was hanging out with Mariska Hargitay, and she said, hey.
9: The thing is, that was our year to beat the Bulls. That was our year to win, and Charles Smith, I mean, got blocked like 1,700. Yeah. But it doesn't matter. We won.
10: Rejected.
9: It doesn't matter.
10: Rejected.
9: We won.
10: Like trying to get a date on a Friday night. Rejected.
9: But again, I love everybody because we won. Now, when it comes to the conversation, because we'll get to Brendan Sorsby in a minute, right? Like you brought it up, you know, Jalen Brunson, the debate, is he the greatest Knick of all time? I can't even believe people are saying it's a debate. Yes, Patrick Ewing was terrific for a long time. Other Knicks were great for, like, Clyde Frazier was great for a long time. We've had lots of great players, right? Okay, let me just ask you, let me just go through this with you.
10: Mm-hmm.
9: Has Jalen Brunson been a terrific player, all-star caliber player for the last 4 years?
10: Yes, 4 years.
9: Yeah. Has he, when he came in, did that change the fortunes of the Knicks franchise?
10: Well, it was one of many moves, but sure.
9: Right, but that was the first one that came in, right? Okay. Has he been their best player the last 4 years?
10: Most of the time, yeah.
9: Yeah, okay. Did he win a finals?
10: Yeah.
9: Yeah. Was he the MVP of the NBA finals?
10: Yeah, disputed, but yeah.
9: Scoring 45 in the last game?
10: Yeah, he did.
9: Okay.
10: Yeah.
9: Yeah, he's the greatest Knick of all time. I mean, I'm sorry, you have in New York, you have to win. Just being good isn't good enough.
10: No, but that's to me.
9: You have to win.
10: No, I enjoyed Patrick Ewing, but like to me, he was never the guy that it was the discussion of.
9: Yeah, but
10: let's go back to those other title teams.
9: He also was someone that changed the fortunes of the Knicks when they drafted him.
10: Frozen envelope, absolutely.
9: But he didn't win. Jalen Brunson's already won, and he was the MVP. I mean, I don't know how you can cut it up any more than that. Did he win a title?
10: Patrick Ewing's the answer to a better trivia question.
9: Was he the MVP of the finals? Yes.
10: Who was it relegated to a small box during the O.J. Chase in the 1990s NBA Finals?
9: All right.
10: Patrick Ewing.
9: Another one. Did Patrick Ewing make a lot of money?
10: He did.
9: Did he spend a lot of money?
10: Even more so. Did he help cause a work stoppage in the NBA with his comments outside?
9: I mean, I don't know what else you can say. 45 points in the game clinching game.
10: He was magnificent.
9: And that's the thing. Is like for the entire run of the finals. That's why, you know, we talked about this Friday night. I said, listen, the Knicks are up 3-1. And whoever has the biggest game 5, there's your MVP. Because Cat was the best player on the Knicks the first two games.
10: Mm-hmm.
9: Now, not nearly the best player the next three. Anunoby had that incredible game 4, right? Brunson had the fourth quarter of game 1. And he had the comeback all the way of scoring 36 in game 4.
10: Well,
9: right?
10: Go back to game 2, right? He's Johnny on the spot and hits the big free throw, right? And the jump shot that had propelled them to a tie before that, right?
9: But he was bad.
10: But he was bad the rest of the game. Yeah,
9: I don't know. So I said, whoever has the big game 5 or the big game when they clinch is going to be the MVP. And 45 points in the clinching game, 10 points in a row in the fourth quarter, yeah, Brunson's your MVP.
10: You know what, earlier we joked about the fact that you had all the guys sitting on the dais for every one of these talk shows, right? Here they are going in high-fiving and everybody on the Today Show and going on down the line. The one guy that you didn't have there, and we can't play much of his audio because I can't task Brandon or Julian to figure out how to bleep this well enough. The one thing we did get from Bridges that made sense in his 47 videos was that you need to build that blank, blank, blank a statue. I'm assuming he was talking about Jalen Brunson.
9: Jalen Brunson
10: referring to
9: a
10: prior video where he may or may not have named him.
9: Yeah.
10: But
9: we
10: did get that. And I think everybody could agree to that.
9: His big head, right?
10: His big head on a statue.
9: Yeah, yeah. The Mikal Bridges live stream was incredibly entertaining.
10: Oh, wow. Yeah.
9: Not a lot we can play on the air, though. I mean,
10: no, that's one hell of a 22-minute comedy, though.
9: I mean,
10: some of which would offend people, and you'd have to issue apologies at the end. But
9: yeah, no, you need, I mean, there's a lot out there.
10: But we got the statue. The statue and his big head.
9: Yes.
10: Which has been immortalized on a number of trading cards, which is actually kind of funny. It's like where they do these caricatures of guys, whatever. I'm like, you really went out of your way to make Jalen Brunson's head just a little bit bigger than all the rest of these guys in this insert set. So, hero to his city. I mean, that's why.
11: It's easy. Look, and it's not like the Knicks have this run of so. It's not like the Lakers, where you're like, who's the greatest Laker? Well, okay, so there's LeBron and there's Magic and there's Kareem and there's Jerry West and there's Wilt. It's like, no, it's like, okay, so it's Ewing, or maybe it's Clyde, right? But I mean, but look, I mean, Jalen Brunson won. He won the MVP. Had 45. I mean, I can't believe that's even a question.
10: Well, but I think it does come back to the when did you come into this continuum, right? Even if you're a student of basketball history, you haven't watched every game of those Knicks teams that won at the end of the 60s and early 70s. Like, you just didn't. So to see Jalen Brunson and to be able to put it in the context of the current NBA, add to the fact that he's 6'2 and would dwarf me, but he looks like he's the everyman out there, right? And then it's the, I'm going to put this team on my back in the fourth quarter against the 7'5" guy. I'm going to cut and drive and I'm going to shoot over him. All of those things that have endeared him. Add to his, all his interviews where it's like, during the series, nope, I'm not talking about that. The job's not done. And even in the aftermath, it becomes the, yeah, we got it done. I'll answer as best we can, but it's still about team unity and everything else. So, like, he's an easy guy to cheer for. So, in the moment, if you didn't observe things 53 years ago and gone back through the Zapruder film, yeah, I mean, he wins in a landslide over the Patrick man, and I can't wait to go pose with the big-headed statue.
11: Exit out of Atafresca, exit Swollen Dome, the Jason Smith Show with Mike Harmon. 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Now, a big NFL story, and now it's going to be officially an NFL story, as the Brendan Sorsby Texas Tech drama is ending, and not how we thought, right? Sorsby, who had been outed in a huge gambling scandal, he has gone to rehab for an incredible amounts of gambling while he was a backup quarterback in Indiana. Other times, betting on his team over 40 times, betting on out-of-the-country cricket and soccer.
10: And a lot of other randomness.
11: And yeah, for a judge to grant him an injunction to be able to play this year was a shocking development last week, and you saw right away the Big 12, we don't want this. They threatened to not play games against Texas Tech. They threatened to have their own injunctions being filed. They threatened to have their own discipline for Brendan Sorsby. It was a huge mess, and now it looks like it's finally solved, as Sorsby has decided to opt for the supplemental draft in the NFL. And maybe this is a decision like, hey, okay, Texas Tech will lay off you. He's got to go, or he understands maybe I'm not going to get to play this year. Who knows how it's going to go because of the way this has been received. So it's better for me to go supplemental route and get to the NFL. Now he's going to lose money this year, most likely, although they're not asking for any money to get paid back to him. So Sorsby's going to wind up going to the NFL. This is a kid who potentially with a good year could have played his way into the first round of the draft.
10: Mm-hmm.
11: Going into the year was probably a second round pick. All right. So with the supplemental draft, which is always, you know, comes out there, we get it every, you know, every once in a while for players who lose their eligibility between the end of the year before and the beginning of this year. You submit a pick, and if you rewarded him, because, you know, they pick an order, you know, 1 through 32. Whatever round you submit a pick for him for, that's a pick you lose in the draft next April. So if you put in for a first-round pick for Brendan Sorsby, you'll get Brendan Sorsby, but you lose your first-round pick next year. So where is he going to go? And I'm telling you, he's going to get drafted. He's too good to not get drafted. Yes, it's a gambling scandal, but this is college football. There's nothing that happened in the NFL, and he's someone you're going to draft who's going to sit for a little bit, talk about the mistakes he made. He went through rehab. This is not, even though this was bad, this is not something that's going to preclude him from getting to the NFL. I think if teams don't take him, you're going to see lawsuits. You're preventing him from making a living. But this was strictly a college football thing, and as we've seen, the NFL really doesn't care about what happens to you in college. Does this mean he's going to get a second-round pick? Probably not. If you want to insure yourself to get him with his skill set, right? He's a guy that can do a little bit of everything. Second round would be okay for him, but I don't think a team is going to say, we're going to take him in the second round now and lose a second round pick next year. Third round is where he's going to go. Whoever gives it, you know, puts a third round designation on him early in the third round will wind up where he winds up goes, because a team can say, well, where would we draft our quarterback of the future next year? Anyway, we draft him in the third round. Okay, so now we could potentially get him a year early, because if he's great, we're getting a first round pick. Well, we're not going to get him in the first, because he's going to go in the first round. But if we get him now, he comes in, it's a free year to learn the offense and get in. We see what we have from him. He's a free lottery ticket. Third round is where we would take a quarterback that potentially could be someone we like. So yeah, we'll use the third round now. So I firmly expect him, when it's said and done, that he'll have a third round designation on him. Somebody will draft him, and a couple of teams will put in for him. Maybe, you know, you get a handful, maybe like three or four teams will put in, but someone will put in for him. They'll put a third round designation on him and they'll get him. I'm sure a lot of teams will put like a fifth or sixth round designation just in case. Like, hey, sure, if this guy just slips through, why not put a claim in on him? Because what a week. We could get a first-round pick at some point for a fifth- or sixth-round equivalent. But, like, I think you'll get, like, three or four teams with a third-round draft on him, third-round grade on him. We'll put that in for the supplemental.
10: Last quarterback to enter the supplemental draft was a guy I referenced with our guest, Jason Lockin, for a little bit earlier. Terrell Pryor, third-round bid in 2011 for your Raiders. He served a five-game suspension because of tattoo gate. So, always curious, the fickle hand of fate and the adjudication of such things in the NFL as to how much it transfers from the collegiate level to the pros. But yeah, I mean, based on the skill set, you take your shot if it's a minimal cost. As we talked about when he was first still challenging in the legal system, like, I didn't think it would be that hard to find one judge to go, yeah, what the hell? Especially in the state of Texas.
11: How much they hate the NCAA. That's how much, right? The NCAA is hated. A judge will say, oh, yeah, this guy could have ruined the game of college football. Not let him play.
10: But it's also the, well, I mean, think of the children. Also, think of my alma mater or someone in my office's alma mater. Right? I mean, like, that's where we're at. And that's long been the case in all of this. Call me cynical. Call me old and hateful. Call me a realist when it comes to this stuff, that we were going to be able to find someone to say, yeah, you know what? Let's see what happens. He'll serve those two games, like you said. And then everybody started wringing their hands, to which I laugh and go, if he was your quarterback and he'd been found out, are you not going to the wall? As much as folks want to go after Texas Tech and everybody else, like, no. Look, does it sound slimy and terrible when you're getting in front of a microphone talking about it? Sure. But everyone else is like, wait, if I've got a potential first-round quarterback, and am I just saying he's done? No. He's trying to make amends. He's trying to get right. And we're going to be the home for the wayward boys. But in this case, yeah, I mean, what do you got? 32 picks, I think it is, over 15 teams that have eligibility based on the way these things are awarded.
11: Mm-hmm.
10: Why would you not take a shot? And if he's that guy, and look, if it goes south, you can cut ties with him and you're not in for much. And in the interim, he's a highly heralded prospect that may draw some interest in the waiting game.
11: Time now to find out what's trending in the wide world of sports from someone who's been called the Brendan Sorsby of Fox Sports Radio, because we picked him up with the supplemental pick in the first round. It's Steve DeSager.
12: Oh, I thought that's because they weren't going to be taking their NIL money back.
11: Oh.
12: Just like Texas Tech.
11: Not giving it back. Nope.
12: Money? What's that?
10: Human monies.
12: Texas Tech quarterback Brendan Sorsby is applying to enter the NFL supplemental draft, which would be in July, apparently. He'll reportedly withdraw his lawsuit on Tuesday and leave college football. The excitement of the FIFA World Cup is now streaming live on Fox One, the official English streaming platform, to catch every unforgettable moment. Fox One brings the action straight to your screen so you never miss a goal. Download Fox One and experience the FIFA World Cup live. There were four games on the Monday schedule, all tie games, including a great match in Los Angeles to finish the evening on FS1. New Zealand and Iran, a 2-2 final. Uruguay scored a goal in the 80th minute to tie Saudi Arabia 1-1. Belgium and Egypt, a 1-1 final. Egypt still hasn't won a game in its World Cup history, 0-5 with three ties. And Spain somehow played a scoreless tie against Cape Verde, who was in its World Cup debut. It had qualified by winning its group in Africa this past year. In the last year and a half, out of 20 games played, Cape Verde played either a scoreless or 1-0 game in half of those.
11: Who?
12: Exactly. Four games on Tuesday. The first three will be on Fox TV, starting with France against Senegal, 3 p.m. Eastern Time. Wednesday's four games will include England against Croatia. American star Christian Pulisic practiced on the side today due to his calf injury. He only played the first half of the opener. The U.S. plays in Seattle on Friday against Australia. That's a day game. And then it's back to L.A. for game three on the 25th against Turkey. The TV ratings for the Americans' opening win were enormous, nearly 16 million on Fox TV, plus almost 9 mil on Telemundo in the U.S. To Major League Baseball, the late games at Dodger Stadium, L.A. holding on to a 4-3 lead over the Rays in the top of the ninth. Mikel Rojas with a pinch homer in the seventh inning for the Dodger lead, an early three-run shot.
11: Wait a minute,
12: from Kyle Tucker.
11: I remember that somewhere. Mikel Rojas with a big home run right. Don't tell me, it'll come to me.
12: Made a great pick at second base, complete a double play, and end the game. Oh, that wasn't
11: Yeah, sure. Runner was like a half a foot from third. Yeah. Big mistake, sure.
12: By the way, the Mets did play tonight. Not that you would know it on this show.
11: It doesn't matter. There's one team in blue and orange right now, Steve-O.
12: The Giants? Cincinnati 12-0 over the Mets. Eugenio Suarez, two home runs, including a grand slam, both in the first two innings. Reds shortstop Eli De La Cruz could start minor league rehab work this weekend. A hamstring injury has been the problem. At Philadelphia, Zach Wheeler, 6-1, got the win. Six innings, nine strikeouts. Philly shut out Miami, 7-0. Victories for Minnesota and Washington. St. Louis, 3-0 over San Diego. Winning pitcher Dustin May tossed a one-hitter. He had a perfect game through six. The Cubs scored two in the bottom of the ninth to beat Colorado 5-4, getting a game-winning bases-loaded walk. Pete Crow Armstrong hit for the cycle. Detroit's Colt Keith hit three homers, had six RBIs in the Tigers' 9-3 win at Houston. A's 11-2 over Pittsburgh. Nick Kurtz, two homers, five RBIs. Arizona has edged the Angels 4-3. WA NBA wins for Golden State, Minnesota, and Dallas. Back to you.
11: Thank you, Steve-O. Don't forget, check out our YouTube channel for the show. 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Well, coming up next, as far as the NBA Finals goes, who sang it better? 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Yeah, that's next. It's Must Listen.
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10: Put new videos like this out for you all the time, including me singing Empire State of Mind.
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10: I was running
9: taking
10: around,
9: liberties with the word sing.
10: Running around in the park. I was just running around like a lunatic
11: in the parking lot after the game, you know, put the video up. And I loved it when I put it up and then Fox Sports Radio put it up and just said, yep, see you Monday.
10: I don't think you could say it any better, right? Brevity is the soul of wit, and in this case, truth on a whole other level.
11: I'll tell you, man, you know, just to for a second, just to think about this, right? The Knicks win the title on Saturday night, and I'm absolutely beside myself. And then the Hurricanes win the Stanley Cup on Sunday. And I'm like, I would like to space this out because for 50 years of being a sports fan, my team has won three championships.
10: That's a bit overload. That's, okay, that's tough on the heart, though.
11: 2 in 2 days.
10: Yeah.
11: Right? And that's where I look at it and I go, man, the 50 years I've had, whatever I have ahead of me, my sports life is never going to get any better than it is at this moment right now. This is the apex of my sports life, where in consecutive days, I won the Larry O'Brien Trophy and the Stanley Cup.
10: Well, depending on how things go, when we talk about expansion and changes in our sporting universe, I'm looking straight at you, NBA, because everybody wants you to contract. Nah, I figure eventually we'll be riding things out to the July 4th holiday. Which means we could have a convergence.
11: Holiday.
10: Whereby you win an NBA title while celebrating Bobby Bonilla Day.
11: It's funny you say that because I always say, you know, when do I get the most texts in every year?
10: Yep.
11: And in order, it's usually either, Father's Day is third. Bobby Bonilla Day and my birthday are usually neck and neck every year.
10: Okay.
11: Right? Usually Bobby Bonilla Day. But the text I got right after the Knicks won, like, that's right up there this year. Like, that was like, I didn't mind saying a boom, boom, boom, boom, boom. Like, all right. Because normally it's, okay, a birthday's great, but the text I get at Bobby Bonilla Day just every July 1st, okay, and it's coming up on it again.
10: That's it.
11: Like, I know that it's going to really compete now with the Knicks. And see, because what I did was I saved the text and I saved the number. I'm like, okay, here's how many texts I got here right after the game. All right, let me see if I get a greater number of Bobby Bonilla Day or not.
10: See, everybody else sent you stuff on congratulations. I was sending you how to spend human monies. But for Bobby Bonilla Day, I mean, you got to feel good. You're in the final 10 years of it.
11: Yeah, we're in the home stretch now. We're in the home stretch. But I mean, but it's like when I see like endings and endings, I just think about going, wow, my sports mortality, like it's as this guy has done sports for his life, right?
10: Yeah.
11: Doing that, it's never going to get any better than it was this weekend and this week with the parades.
10: But I mean, that was literally 24 hours.
11: Yeah. It's
10: right? Because final time, right? Final gun sounds on Saturday night. And then that game on Sunday night as the Canes skated off. Within 24 hours of a clock, you got to celebrate two titles.
11: Now,
10: how drunk were you?
11: Now,
10: how many
11: else,
10: Big Macs?
11: Everything else is downhill now. It's never going to be that good again.
10: Look, the Mets lost today. What'd you do?
11: Doesn't matter.
10: Jets don't come to camp for a couple of weeks.
11: Just think about that because I don't know how many people can say I'm celebrating my teams. I'm celebrating the Stanley Cup and the NBA title at the same time.
10: I've almost spent as much money, I think, on Knicks merch as you have.
11: Wow. Oh, really? Well, I don't know about that. My OG Anunoby jersey was a lot of money.
10: Tops now lottery tickets here, baby. Let's go.
11: Coming up next, hey, you want one sentence? You can steal this and tell your friends. What's the one sentence that you can say why the Knicks won the title, why the Spurs did not? We got it for you next right here. Jason Smith, Mike Harmon, you are listening to Fox Sports Radio.
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14: Everything's final in Major League Baseball. The late game in L.A. went to the Dodgers 4-3 in a comeback against Tampa Bay. Miguel Rojas with a pinch solo homer in the seventh for the lead. Home victories for Arizona and for the A's, who got Nick Kurtz's two homers, five RBIs in a win over Pittsburgh 11-2. Detroit's Colt Keith hit three home runs at six RBIs. Tigers won at Houston 9-3. The Cubs, with two runs in the bottom of the ninth, edged Colorado 5-4. Pete Crow Armstrong hit for the cycle. Cincinnati at 12-0 winner over the Mets. Philadelphia and Zach Wheeler beat Miami 7-0. And the Cardinals shut out the Padres 3-0. Dustin May tossed a one-hitter with nine strikeouts. Texas Tech quarterback Brandon Sorsby is applying to enter the NFL supplemental draft. Four tie games at the World Cup, including an entertaining late game in L.A., New Zealand 2, Iran 2. I'm Steve DeSager.
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5: Jim Rome here with your Rome Report, and yes, I'm here to talk about the beautiful game because we are hosting the World Cup for the first time in 32 years, and plenty has changed since then. For instance, my take on the sport itself. Back then, I said it wasn't a sport as much as a reason to riot, complete with urine and blood bombs and players faking injuries, going down like they had taken sniper fire when barely touched, only to jump right back up. But that was then, and this is now, and of course, I have evolved. Yes, I will always have a complicated relationship with this sport, but I am here for the World Cup. Just don't make me sorry that I am, USMNT. This is your moment. You don't need to win, but you do need to make a deep run to keep our attention. Do that, or I'll be forced to devolve and start playing the hits for those very same people that are so furious that I ever learned to embrace the game in the first place. I'm Jim Rome.
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5: Jim Rome here with your Rome Report, and yes, I'm here to talk about the beautiful game because we are hosting the World Cup for the first time in 32 years, and plenty has changed since then. For instance, my take on the sport itself. Back then, I said it wasn't a sport as much as a reason to riot, complete with urine and blood bombs and players faking injuries, going down like they had taken sniper fire when barely touched, only to jump right back up. But that was then, and this is now, and of course, I've evolved. Yes, I will always have a complicated relationship with this sport, but I am here for the World Cup. Just don't make me sorry that I am, USMNT. This is your moment. You don't need to win, but you do need to make a deep run to keep our attention. Do that, or I'll be forced to devolve and start playing the hits for those very same people that are so furious that I ever learned to embrace the game in the first place. I'm Jim Rome.
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4: And Koopa Loop, a Bronco fan. Your comments can and will be used against you in the court of sports radio. And back to it. You'll be happy to know that Poppy was the next call, but he hung up. So we don't have to take Poppy's call. So he was next on the board, and he hung up. So we're Poppy free. So he goes to the back of the line. RJ in L.A. says, Ben, thank you so much for the spot on Home Depot. I really appreciate that. But what happened to Weedman? Well, he was on earlier. He called in. He gave life advice. Eileen from San Francisco says, of course Arch Manning will forgo the draft. He asks. John says, starting quarterback at a top program, living college life among all the beautiful college girls. Yeah, I've heard Austin is next level. Never been to a Texas Longhorns football game. Anyway, $5 million a year in addition, he'd be dumb to leave. Who'd be dumb enough to leave, he said. Opt out, et cetera. What else do we have? Rob the Goat Man says, I agree with the monologue. Arch Manning needs to figure out a way to get a medical redshirt so he can stay in college and hone his craft. Dante Moore would go to the Jets anyway based on the talent. Now, Supermarket Steve writes in, he's always complaining about something. He doesn't like anything about the show. He just loves to complain. He's upset, he says, because the ads, there's a lot of ads, he says. And he's complaining about that. But and this is the thing. I mean, you really want me to lose my job. The problem is people actually listen to this dumb show and there's commercials. See, there's what happens here. And it's a double-edged sword because if you don't have the commercials, you don't have the show. Do you understand? I don't want to go back to my college radio station where it was commercial-free. I don't want that. We need commercials. John Sterling, the late, great John Sterling, taught me on my podcast, you got to sell the soap. The most important thing is sell the soap. Or in this case, Supermarket Steve, Gas Buddy, Home Depot, Fox One, DraftKings, and everything else.
14: Weeble.
4: Weeble, the whole thing. You got to sell all that stuff. All right? Everything you got to sell.
14: Do those count as mentions?
4: All of it. Well, it is a brief mention.
14: I'm going to put a little half
4: marks. 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Why not? 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All right, there you go.
14: It was great.
4: Elmo After Dark says he's trying to call in. Well, you must be calling the wrong number. Let's go to the phones. And Mike the Leprechaun. Hello, Mike the Leprechaun. Welcome.
15: Good morning. I've only been up since 2 o'clock trying to call in.
4: Why were you up so early? What's up with that?
15: I wasn't up early. I never went to bed. I'm working.
4: You've been up all night? What's wrong with you?
15: Yes. I'm writing my book, and I need energy.
4: Oh, okay.
15: No, it's a No Marcel Tuesday, live from Leprechaun Lodge. It's the soccer takes. It's a beautiful game. I'm going to add my 2 cents. You know what? Scotland are great. The kilts and all that. Norway and the Vikings, not the Minnesota Vikings, are great. Morocco is great. Mexico is great. Iran, Iraq, USA, Argentina, Cape Verde and their goats, great. Not so good. Italy didn't even qualify. You can't even say the word Croatia. You said Krakow. Brazil,
4: what?
15: Boo.
4: What?
15: You said Krakow. It's Croatia.
4: I didn't say Krakow.
15: You did. Well, you did.
4: That's incorrect.
15: He did. Easy picks for today.
4: Yeah.
15: Don't talk about Poppy. These picks will work today. Better than the spread. France, Norway, Argentina, Mbappe. And I have a shout out.
4: Does anyone want picks from the Leprechaun? We don't want picks from Poppy. You're giving us content we don't need.
15: You know who you don't need? You don't need 2% guy because he had 2 swears.
4: He did. He had
15: our
4: friend Chance from Alabama, 2% chance. He swerved twice, and we never got
15: the
4: payoff.
14: But he was describing a haunted situation, which, I mean, justifies some cussing.
4: Have you ever been haunted by a ghost, Mike the Leprechaun?
15: Yes, of course I have. My house is ghosty.
14: Oh, my gosh, I have one just the other day.
4: How old is your house?
15: 1842.
4: That's pretty old. A lot of people have lived in that
15: house. It's bizarre. Corinne, is there a ghost in this house? My lawyer said, is there a ghost in the house?
16: You don't want to know.
15: She says you don't want to know.
4: Now, are you planning? We're all going to check out someday. Are you planning on becoming a ghost when you're gone?
15: I'm not going to die. I have eternal life.
4: Oh, you do?
15: Unlike myself.
4: Doesn't a vampire? Okay. You're a vampire. That's a vampire, right?
15: No, you're a vampire. You're the guy. You're in the Mallor Mansion as a vampire. I'm up all night.
4: That's right. I don't go into the studio anymore. I'm too important to go into the studio. Exactly.
15: All right. Can I give a list of my?
4: No, we don't want a list. Nobody wants a list.
15: It's on my board. Lorena didn't answer my question. Did she like the bimbo cookies I sent her?
14: They weren't cookies. They were muffins, and they were really dry.
15: Yeah.
4: She's complaining they were too dry, so she didn't enjoy them.
15: I put in a few Kit Kats as well for her. So
4: yeah,
14: I gave them.
17: Why is your lawyer there at 5:30 in the morning?
15: Because we're getting to work.
4: Mm. Huh? Who starts work at 5? Yeah, so early in the morning.
15: Come on, say hi. She refused. So
4: she's a little shy. Your lawyer.
15: Yeah.
4: And what college did she get her degree from? Her law degree?
17: She's still working on it.
4: every morning. your phone's dying. Thank God. All right.
14: Can you?
4: It's gone. He's gone.
14: I lost all my bottles of the. He gave me those little mini bottles of sunblock.
4: Oh, you want those? You're like Weed Man. You're making a request for free stuff.
14: They're so nice. They're so nice to have in my car. You know, you take them to the sunny places that you go.
4: Yeah. You just don't put suntan lotion on when you leave the house. You don't. You're not into that. You like just randomly pop up the suntan lotion.
14: Yeah.
4: And that's that. All right. Jed, who fled, is in the Redneck Riviera. Hello, Jed, in the Sunshine State. Welcome.
18: And everything from a $10,000 lawyer to a public defender. That is unbelievably sketchy. I don't understand the details around it, but I know they're going to be lies. I'm thinking because it's the Leprechaun. And I don't understand anything. Hey, that makes sense in Coach Atkinson's world. From the Cleveland Cavaliers, analytically, that makes sense until you start to like look at the scoreboard. The person that he would try to get to hand the phone up to was like had way better sense. Like, no, definitely not. Who wants to be a bit? I mean, he's a good guy. I'm sure he's a Leprechaun. Oh, hey, I'm going to hand it. Here's a buddy right here. All you time was in here. You got Uzbekistan, Colombia. I like to get my drugs from Colombia, so I got to pick them.
4: What are you doing? Are you doing stand-up? Is this stand-up? I feel like this is stand-up. You're doing stand-up. Yes, you're doing stand-up. It's open mic night. You're doing stand-up.
18: No, I'm sitting down.
4: Okay. All right. Come on. Are you out of material? Hello? Are you? You're out of material. You've run out of material is what happened.
19: Dude, it's a tip of the cap. Dude, Poppy is obviously bilingual. I can barely speak the English language. It's a mockery, but he's the best caller we have. I don't know how people don't realize
4: that. Poppy was on deck, and he hung up. I don't know. What do you want me to do? He was next in line. He was in the on-deck circle, and he hung up.
19: Dude, that's the cool best. You changed the vowel one vowel away, and you love the guy from Dayton. You're always on deck.
4: Wow. I see what you did there.
19: Dude, did you really? Because, I mean, it was pretty easy.
4: Well, Alf, by the way, Alf did find my college radio station, keeping you jazz commercial free back in the day.
19: That guy that calls in the first time on the Instant Advice Line every week, that's Ferg Dog? That's mind blowing.
4: No, no. Well, Ferg Dog does call. Yeah, this is Alf, though. You're confusing. You're crossing.
19: Dude, you got a lot of people with names, dude. Guess what? How else we're going to identify people?
4: Well, everyone has a name. Doesn't everyone have a name? Like, that's a thing. That's a human thing. We give people names. That's what we have. You have a name. Everyone's got a name.
19: Hey, Ben, Pete and Reed Pete were on a plane. Pete jumped off. Who was left? That's exactly what I was just saying. I'm just, I'm not quite.
4: You're doing repeat jokes. So let me ask you this. What do Tom Brady and Adam Sandler have in common?
19: Inflation. Come on, that is freaking Cajun, man. And it's Tom Brady inflating the balls. That's fantastic.
4: Well, it turns out that Tom Brady and Adam Sandler were among the celebrities that turned down the president. They were invited to the UFC event on Sunday night, the Freedom 250 event. Tom Brady, who used to be buddies with Trump back in the day, but he's got to protect himself and he's got image, he's got advertisers. So he didn't show up. Adam Sandler didn't show up. Jason Statham wasn't there. Mario Lopez, Jared Leto wasn't there. Dwayne The Rock Johnson, Guy Ritchie, among the celebrities who were invited, and they skedaddled out of there. They wanted no part of that because they got to worry about that money and the wokesters getting upset with them. They don't want Mario Lopez does not want the wokesters upset with them. You think Dwayne The Rock Johnson wants the wokesters upset? Hell no! So that's why they didn't show up.
19: We should start calling our group the Sleepsters or something. You know, like
4: I like that. That's a good idea. The Maller Sleepsters. Yeah. Solid.
19: Trademark. I called it.
4: Okay. Go away.
19: Anyway.
4: All right, I'm done with you. Hollering James, why are you still on hold? We already took your call, James. Why are you still there? What's going on with you?
20: Because, Benny, I know Benny's show. I like Benny because he knows.
4: Okay.
14: Well, that was so short.
4: You don't really want
21: me. Yeah, it was a mistake.
4: Come on.
21: It was a
4: miscalculation. It was what happened. That was a mistake, and it should not have happened. And I would like to apologize to everyone that happened. Now, we have a little game. It's called Cite the Bite, the great sports radio mystery. And I need some judges right now, and I'm going to clear every line. I'm going to open up every freaking line in this building. Okay, every phone. Got a ton of phone lines. So if you want to get on online and be one of our judges, it's an audio game. So the way the bit works is we will give you a soundbite, a short soundbite, and then you have to use your supersonic powers, your hearing, and figure out who this person is. It's someone from sports. It's an athlete or former athlete, a coach or former coach, a media person of prominence, and you have to figure out who they are. And so that's how we play the game. It's very simple. 877-996-6369. We run through a lot of judges. So we need a lot of you to be part, more than just a couple. 877-996-6369. Cite the Bite, the great sports radio mystery. We'll get to it, and we will do it next.
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1: 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And you try to tell us who's doing the talking.
0: All right, let's do it. Here we go. Cite the Bite, the great sports radio mystery. I know it's a fan favorite for Lefty. For Shizzle. He's a big fan of it. So is Mike the Leprechaun and others. Let's go. We have a soundbite from the world of sports, the last 7 days. By the way, if you want to play 877-99 on Fox, keep calling. Call early and call often. Cite the Bite, the great sports radio mystery. Someone from sports the last 7 to 10 days. See if you can figure out. Here we go.
2: His demeanor.
0: His demeanor.
2: His demeanor.
0: Okay. His demeanor. Who could this possibly be? Is it coach, a player, media gas bag, blowhard? Will anyone get it right? I will go caller number five.
3: Number four.
0: We won last week with caller five. Cooper, what do you want?
3: I won the week before.
4: Caller number five.
0: Nobody remembers 2 weeks ago, Lorraine. It's all about what happened recently. Yes. All right. Play it again. Play it again.
2: His demeanor.
0: All right. Will anyone get this right? 877-99 on Fox. His demeanor. Let's start out in the leadoff chair. We say hello to the Pizza Papa, who's in the leadoff spot. You're on Cite the Bite, the great sports radio mystery. Who is it?
5: Good morning, Ben. That sounds a lot like Kansas City Royals slugger Steve Bye-Bye Balboni.
0: Oh, Bye-Bye Balboni, mid-80s Royals. Can I get a Buddy Biancalana? No. All right. Thank you, Pizza Papa.
5: Thank you.
0: There you go. Where's Frank White? Oh, he's a politician, I think, in Kansas. Not a popular politician in Kansas City. I can go like mid-80s Royals for 1,000. I would not get one wrong. Let's go to Jed, who called back to be part of the game. Cite the Bite, the great sports radio mystery at 877-99 on Fox. You are my number two caller, Jed Hooflead. Who is it, Jed?
6: It's the number two radio host in the world, Glenn Beck.
0: Is that Glenn Beck? No. Thank you. Hang up on yourself. Time for our first clue. And I don't see Koopa this year. All right. Let's wait for the clue. All right, here we go. I've been handed the paper. His mother, Mary, was the subject of an Emmy Award-winning television film. Play it again. Play it again.
2: His demeanor.
0: Cite the Bite. His mother, Mary, was the subject of an Emmy Award-winning television film. All right, Tess, say hello to Seuss Dog. Hello, Seuss Dog. Welcome.
7: What up?
0: What up? What up? I like the new name, Seuss Dog. I like it.
7: That's Kyle Shanahan.
0: Is that Kyle Shanahan for the win? No. Thank you. Big fan, Seuss Dog. Big fan. There you go. No. That's caller three. Let's go to caller four. That normally happens after. And let's see.
3: Number four.
0: Let's see. Anthony in Wichita is up next. Hello, Anthony. Welcome.
8: Hey, Big Ben. Long time listener. First time calling.
0: Welcome, Anthony. Thank you for listening. I appreciate that. Very nice.
8: I think I know who it is.
0: Who is it?
8: He is the coach of the newly crowned NBA champion, Mike Brown.
0: Is that
8: talking about Jalen Brown?
0: Is that Mike Brown for the win?
3: You were supposed to get that right.
0: We wanted you to win, but you. All right, thank you, Anthony. Time for another clue. His nickname in college was Pee Wee. All right. James, you called back. Who is it, James?
4: Call it. James for caller number five.
0: All right, fine. Who is it? Who is it? Call, you're on the air. Go!
9: Isaiah Thomas.
0: It's Isaiah! 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
22: Texas Tech quarterback Brendan Sorsby is applying to enter the NFL supplemental draft. He'll reportedly withdraw his lawsuit on Tuesday and leave college football. The Chicago Bulls are reportedly hiring Tiago Splitter as their new head coach. He was the interim coach in Portland this past year. To Major League Baseball, the Dodgers took the late game in a comeback over Tampa Bay 4-3. Miguel Rojas with a pinch solo homer in the 7th for the lead. The A's got 2 home runs from Nick Kurtz and beat up Pittsburgh 11-2. Detroit's Colt Keith hit 3 home runs, had 6 RBIs in the Tigers' 9-3 decision at Houston. The Cubs scored 2 in the bottom of the 9th, including the game-winning bases-loaded walk, 5-4 over Colorado. Pete Crow Armstrong hit for the cycle, and St. Louis shut out the Padres 3-0. Dustin May tossed a 1-hitter. 4 World Cup games, 4 ties, including New Zealand, 2-2 with Iran. I'm Steve DeSager.
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20: 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Here's Brady Quinn, LeVar Arrington, and Jonas Knox.

0: into slide back into being like an obscure power four program school. Like, but regardless of whatever it is, Texas Tech has an interesting moment right now in terms of how do you rally what you have going on, your community, everything that's associated with it, and turn this into a positive that spins a positive light on what you're doing moving forward.
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1: It is two pros and a cup of Joe here on Fox Sports Radio. LeVar Arrington, Brady Quinn, Jonas Knox with you. 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We got another edition of In Case You Missed. We're also going to have some fun. We're going to try something new today in hour two of the program. We got Pete Prisco stopping by. We've got the leftovers. And also a reminder to upgrade your FIFA World Cup 2020 setup. 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The Home Depot official FIFA World Cup 2026 supporter, subject to availability. And speaking of the World Cup, here are the results from yesterday's game. Spain versus Cape Verde ended in a 0-0 draw. Belgium tied with Egypt 1-1. Saudi Arabia and Uruguay 1-1. And Iran tied with New Zealand 2-2. So a lot of draws on the table yesterday for the World Cup. Up next, though, we're going to tell you about not bad for somebody that nobody's ever heard of in the world of sports. That's yours right here on Fox Sports Radio.
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10: Texas Tech quarterback Brendan Sorsby is ending the drama surrounding him and his team, and he's going to the NFL supplemental draft. 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Joey McGuire, the head coach at Texas Tech, informed the team. This is clearly the right move, and Sorsby deserves at least a little bit of credit. This was already getting destructive, and it was going to get even more destructive if he stayed. 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

0: It's two pros and a cup of Joe, Fox Sports Radio. LeVar Arrington, Brady Quinn, Jonas Knox with you here. Coming up top of next hour, we are going to have a discussion about somebody who thinks they've got the solution for the world of football. We'll get into that for you right here on FSR. 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Speaking of the World Cup, here are the results from yesterday's game. Spain and Cape Verde ended in a 0-0 draw. Belgium tied with Egypt 1-1. Saudi Arabia tied with Uruguay 1-1. And Iran tied with New Zealand 2-2.
1: Sometimes you can't get to everything in the world of sports or entertainment. Good thing the guys are here to bring you, in case you missed it.
0: So we mentioned the UFC White House card. The main event featured Ilia Topuria, who's one of the best fighters in the world, going against Justin Gaethje. And Justin Gaethje won the fight and really gave Topuria a beating. So here's a little backstory for you. There's also another guy who fought Justin Gaethje who also got a beating. His name is Paddy Pimblett. Paddy Pimblett and Ilia Topuria have a rivalry, a long-storied rivalry. And they were expected to fight, but then Pimblett lost to Justin Gaethje, which set up this opportunity for Ilia Topuria and Gaethje at the UFC White House card. So, Paddy Pimblett live watched and recorded a video of his reaction to Ilia Topuria losing to Justin Gaethje. And bear with the sound here. He's from England, and Paddy Pimblett has a very, very thick British accent, and it sounded like this.
2: Yeah, we've never seen Ilya's face look like this. He's getting mashed up, lad. Just getting absolutely muffed like this little Spanish crab is here. Calling for the doctor, you gang of bitches, what? Oh my God, he's gonna quit. Oh my God, Ilia Topuria, you little bitch. I couldn't see, and I carried on fighting because I'm not a little bitch. Being a little bitch. You're ready to quit, Ilia, you little bitch. And this is what I'd do to you, I'd make you quit. You're quitting, Ilia, you little bitch. Quitting like a little bitch. I went 5 with him, lad, and kept biting down on me gummy and swinging. Ilia looks oh my God, you're gonna quit? Oh my God, you quit, you little bitch. Oh my God, you quit like a little bitch. My face was worse than yours, you little get that Twitter up now, lad. I'm quote tweeting that tweet he sent to me. Greatest fighter of all time, Ilia Topuria. Gang of God. Look at him sat on his stool. Bitch. Whitney Houston. That's what you are, you little fart box.
0: So
3: he's awesome, by the way. He's so good. But didn't he lose to be sitting where he's at recording
0: correct.
3: That?
0: That's the best part.
4: Yeah, but that's the fighting mentality, man.
3: If anyone saw some of the pre-match interview, there was one on McAfee, too, where those two were getting after it, going after each other. It's somewhat justified. You know, he kind of had it coming to him.
0: Patty and I were doing the research before. I counted 11
5: Oh, there was
0: bitches.
5: A lot of little bitch.
0: Yeah, I counted 11. And then he really stuck the landing by calling him a fart box at the end, which
5: I kind of like the quit me Houston.
6: Yeah.
5: Right? That one was pretty good.
7: That's my favorite.
5: Yeah, that was a pretty good one.
0: You little bitch.
5: Man. You little quit me Houston.
0: There's something about the Brits.
3: We need that as a drop. We need that from now on. When anyone quits a segment, that's what we're gonna go with.
5: You little bitch, you little quit me Houston.
0: Quit me Houston.
5: Kick your arse.
3: Patty or Lorena, feel free to drop that in your description.
7: Oh, I got you.
3: I feel like we've quit on a segment or on a topic. All right. Just drop it in there.
5: Oh, I mean, we gotta put quit me Houston right next to I Captain. Hey, Lorena, that was kind of scary.
3: It's LaFour every time.
5: That was a little, Captain. That's a little scary. If we put Mitch Houston to that. Oh, no.
0: Hi, it's Jonas Knox, and we need to talk. 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
16: The World Cup on Monday started with Spain's shocking scoreless tie in Atlanta against Cape Verde, which was playing its first ever World Cup game. Spain is ranked number two in the world. Belgium tied Egypt 1-1 in Seattle. In Miami, Uruguay scored a goal in the 80th minute to tie Saudi Arabia 1-1. And then an entertaining finale to the night in L.A., New Zealand 2, Iran 2. Four more games on Tuesday. To Major League Baseball, the Dodgers edged Tampa Bay in a comeback. 4-3. Miguel Rojas with a pinch solo homer in the seventh for the lead. The A's Nick Kurtz hit two homers in an A's 11-2 decision over Pittsburgh. Detroit's Colt Keith hit three home runs. The Tigers won 9-3 at Houston. And for St. Louis, Dustin May tossed a one-hitter. Cardinals 3-0 over San Diego. Texas Tech quarterback Brendan Sorsby is going to the NFL supplemental draft. I'm Steve DeSager.
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1: I'm here with your Rome Report. Was that sports weekend any good? The NBA Finals were decided. The Stanley Cup Final was decided. A UFC legend gets a career-defining win on the South Lawn of the White House. And the U.S. played its best World Cup game ever in Los Angeles. Credit to the Knicks for doing the one thing that most of their fans had assumed would never happen ever again, win a world championship. Equally shocking is how differently Victor Wembanyama is seen coming out of this series compared to going into it. Yes, he's just 22. Yes, he's 7'4", but my dude has plenty of room to grow both on and off the floor. I don't doubt that he'll get there, but you can't run around saying you're the man only to hurt your team repeatedly when it matters most. He's not the killer he thought he was, and not the killer Jalen Brunson actually is. And that's why one has the Larry O and one walked off the floor without acknowledging the other team. Another lame move by the alien. I'm Jim Rome.
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4: So after all that, it's over. The most volatile eligibility battle in college football history is done. Texas Tech quarterback Brendan Sorsby has officially parted ways with the program and will enter the NFL supplemental draft. Facing a looming June 22nd deadline and a massive legal push from the NCAA and Big 12, it's over. I'm Drake Toll.
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12: Fox Sports Radio, LeVar Arrington, Brady Quinn, Jonas Knox with you. 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All right, so we were talking about Brendan Sorsby. He finds himself headed to the supplemental draft. We'll see how his future turns out. One of the other big-name quarterbacks expected to make his arrival to the NFL sometime soon is none other than Arch Manning. Not sure if you guys have ever heard of him. Plays for Texas. But apparently, his head coach, Steve Sarkisian, was talking on Up and Adams and says, look, man, maybe he's going to be back for more than just this upcoming season.
13: I will tell you, I would not be surprised. I think Arch really loves college football. I really do. I think he loves the University of Texas. You know, he does pretty good through NIL. You know, he's got some pretty good endorsements going right now, which is a credit to him and obviously the lineage of the last name and the brand of the University of Texas, all those things coming together. But again, on the same token, I won't be surprised if he declares and decides to go to the draft. But I think some of that is dependent upon, you know, how we play as a team this fall, how he plays individually, knock on wood, injury-free football, things like that. But again, that's not our focus. Our focus is on getting ready for the season, getting ready for Texas State in week one, and then Ohio State, then UTSA, then Tennessee, so on and so forth. So we haven't really had any dialogue about it. But to your point, I wouldn't be surprised. You know, he loves college. And again, he's got some pretty good NIL stuff going for himself right now.
12: So that was Steve Sarkisian talking about Arch Manning's future. Do you think any possibility whatsoever, barring injury or whatnot, that Arch Manning returns for another year following this upcoming year?
14: I think it's smart on behalf of Steve Sarkisian to play out that scenario for a couple of reasons. The first being, I mean, remember all the hype surrounded around last season. You know, people tend to think that it was no doubt he was going to, you know, light the world on fire and he was going to be the first overall pick in the 2026 draft. So that's obviously wasn't the case. Now, he started off slow, but granted, that was a great Ohio State defense on the road to start the season. It's tough duty. So to then fast forward to the second half of the season, plays great. He's looking like the quarterback I think we all thought he was going to be. And who knows what happens with the season? You know, maybe he has a great year from start to finish. Maybe it's a little more up and down. I don't know, but he'll have another year of eligibility if he wants it. And as I keep saying, it's a loaded draft class. And so, you know, do you want to go in with a class where you maybe or maybe not be the number one overall guy? Do you want to go into a draft class where the team selecting a number one overall may not be an organization you want to go play for? I know Eli Manning has come out and said that it was him. It wasn't his dad. It wasn't Archie. But we have to remind ourselves, this is the Manning family. This is a family who, however they came about, saying they didn't want to go play for San Diego, it happened. And so that's lingering in the back of my mind too, thinking if you have a year of eligibility, why then make the statement or set everything where you have to leave after this upcoming year? He doesn't have to do anything. And you're enticed now more than ever to want to stay where, I mean, what's going to be the market next year? If Brendan Sorsby was going to make $5 million and Arch Manning's not only a better prospect, but has been a better quarterback, you know, what's Arch Manning going to potentially make? I mean, could it be $7, $8 million? And that's just based on whatever they're agreeing to with certain, that's not like other endorsements and things. That's just what the team, the collective is paying him. So I look at it from the standpoint of there's no rush, there's no need to make any declaration until you see where the chips fall after the season. And then at that point, they can reevaluate. But I think it's smart for his head coach to entertain the idea of having for another year.
15: I'll turn my mic off. With the way college football is now, and with slotted rookie contracts, I mean, there is no reason to be in a rush to go to the league if you're a big brand name like an Archie Manning. You can generate, and I'm not certain on like the rules. I know that they have all of these ways of kind of figuring out what is legal, how much the kid can make, and all these different things. I'm not even sure a kid can get $17 million or $20 million. But if there's one kid, if it is legal to do it, and if it gets approved to do it, and that kid is making that type of money, it's an Arch Manning. Why? Because his infrastructure is proper. You see what uncles are about to do with ESPN? Like, bro, they're shakers and they're movers, and they have become moguls in the media sphere and in that category. Arch is a product of generations of building a strong brand. The Manning brand is a very, very strong, monetizable brand. There's no reason for him to have to be in a rush. They're probably telling him to make sure that he's building out his community beyond playing football at Texas. I've had conversations with Derek Johnson recently, and just talking about that community and how supportive and how massive it is. I bet you Archie Manning is doing all of the things he's supposed to be doing community-wise, in terms of give back, in terms of endearing himself to the fan base and to the population, and to actually show that, which is a major part of the Manning family, their kind of DNA is education is truly important to them. And so him checking off all of those boxes, he now gets to check off those boxes without actually having to deal with the pain of not turning pro to make a wage, right? So now, and for what it's worth, if next year is going to be that type of a draft class for QBs, why not stay an extra year? Why not avoid the clutter and the log jamming of what's going to take place with quarterbacks in next year's draft if you can return back to school and check off the boxes of success even further with your college career? I don't see it being egregious at all.
12: I was looking at a mock draft. This is on Tankathon. Great site. And they've got a mock draft for 2027. And they got Arch Manning going number one overall to the Dolphins. So, look, you could come back at Texas and you know, play big-time college football, or you could just go play for that franchise that hasn't won a playoff game since 1999, I believe, or something along those lines. So there's the options. They've got Dante Moore and Julian Sand as the next two quarterbacks to go. So I don't know. I mean, the fact that we're at a point to where the conversation is a real one and you have to think twice about the fact of, do I want to come out and, you know, it's no longer change my fortunes financially. It's, do I want to make money there or make money here? And it just, it's kind of interesting that we're at this point now when it comes to certain, certain players.
14: Well, for some of these guys, they've been making money. Like, it's not like, oh, they just got a windfall for 1 year. You know, you think about Sorsby. I mean, Sorsby even got paid decently well by Cincinnati. And that's one of the things people don't discuss very often. But I mean, if Tech was reportedly going to spend, five on him, I could promise you Sorsby was making seven figures last year at Cincinnati.
12: Yeah, but he blew it all in gambling.
14: Well, I don't know about all of it, but my point is, like, it makes as much sense now than ever before to stay. If you feel like you're going to a place that's going to be a graveyard for you or your position, it makes all the sense in the world. Now, you only have so much control over that. I mean, you got to have some eligibility. And, you know, again, you're not going to make as much money as someone who gets drafted in, you know, first overall or top, you know, five. But there does come a point where you look at the guaranteed value of what you would be making in college versus what you would be making in that contract in the NFL over the course of 4 years. And you can literally offset the two and say, yeah, I'm okay. Like, I'm going to go make $5 million and stay in college for another year. And I've already made millions, you know, my previous year or two. So I'm okay with where I'm at financially, and that the NFL will come at some point for me, but I want to make sure I try to get the best situation possible. So that's why you're looking at a guy like Ty Simpson. Couldn't have worked out for him much better. I mean, he finds himself now with the chance to learn, the chance to be with a great play caller and a great organization that knows how to win championships. You know, not everyone's going to be lucky enough to find their way into that situation. That's one of the reasons why, if you're Brendan Sorsby, could have been you. He probably would have been viewed as, you know, somewhere behind Fernando Mendoza, but maybe teams liked him, as Pete just talked about. Maybe teams liked him good enough to take him the first round. Maybe they liked the tape that he had in comparison to Ty Simpson. Yeah. So that's where if you're Brendan Sorsby, it's tough because what you're being offered was a lot of money, and you probably had to take that opportunity if you felt like you could improve your draft stock. But now that he ends up in this position, applying for the supplemental draft, you have to wonder if he's not kicking himself for saying, if I would have went in this past year's draft, I probably could have gotten drafted somewhere, maybe in the first round, you know, given the lack of quarterbacks in this year's draft class.
12: It's two pros and a cup of Joe here on Fox Sports Radio. LeVar Arrington, Brady Quinn, Jonas Knox with you. 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And up next, we close up shop on this Tuesday morning with another edition of The Leftovers right here on FSR.
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0: 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I'm Adam Lundy. The Fort Wayne Tin Caps start a six-game home series at Parkview Field tonight against the Chicago Cubs-affiliated South Bend Cubs, and you can hear the call of the action right here on 1380 The Fan and 100.9 FM. Tonight's game is set for a 7:05 p.m. first pitch, which means our coverage starts at 6:45 p.m. with Tin Caps on deck. Bishop Dwenger graduate Joe Tippmann has agreed to a four-year contract extension with New York Jets. The move keeps the versatile and durable Tippmann a second-round draft pick in 2023 with the Jets through the 2030 season. The Indiana Hoosiers men's basketball team announced that they will play the North Carolina Tar Heels on October 18th at Gainbridge Fieldhouse in Indianapolis. Tip time and television designation will be announced at a later date. The two teams have met 16 times, most recently a 77-65 victory for the Indiana Hoosiers on November 30th of 2022.
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17: Here's the leftovers.
12: All right, LaRayRay, what do we got?
3: Well, I got some decent-looking leftovers today. I saw this, maybe it's a list, big board, I don't know. 60 different sports have been ranked, putting them in order from easiest to most difficult. Now, they measured 10 different categories here. Endurance, strength, power, speed, agility, flexibility, nerve, durability, hand-eye coordination, and analytic aptitude. Out of the 60, I have the top 10. Do you guys want to guess what you think the top three might be?
14: As far as the hardest sport?
3: Yeah, most difficult.
14: Baseball has to be up there.
15: I'm going to go with cycling.
12: Hockey.
3: All right. I'm going to give Jonas his points here.
17: Knox.
3: He got the closest. Number one is boxing. Number two is ice hockey. Number three is football. Four, basketball, followed by wrestling, martial arts, tennis, gymnastics, baseball, and then soccer, rounding it out at number 10.
14: So they've really leaned heavily on the endurance aspect of things.
3: Yeah, looks like it.
14: I mean, that's the thing, is if that's your criteria, it's like, what's your, like, hitting a baseball has to be the hardest thing to do in the world. If you're a Hall of Famer and you fail 7 times out of 10, that kind of tells you something. Right?
12: I mean, and nowadays, like 240 is, hey man, you're having a decent year. It's, yeah, it's, and guys are throwing 103.
14: I'll say, who's the dude from Milwaukee? My God.
12: Mizorowski threw a pitch 105. And the problem is, he's not a closer doing it for an inning a game.
14: Yeah, he does it like the entire time.
12: Yeah, he does, like, he's a starting pitcher and he's throwing 40 to 50 pitches well over 100 miles an hour. There's no way his arm doesn't fall off. I just don't see how you can sustain that. But
14: that's got to be the hardest thing to do in professional sports. I mean, when you sit and watch, it's a blur. I mean, these guys, I remember I played when I was younger, and maybe there were some guys who threw like low 90s. It would be hard to pick up the spin. But over 100?
15: Maybe wow. I'm crazy, but I feel like having to ride up a hill, you got to see other people ride up these mountains.
14: I don't want to say what I'm thinking.
15: I just think that whoever came
14: your
15: up
14: ass
15: with that
14: needs to get on a bike and get into some good cycling shape. You'll be like, all right, it's hard, but it's not that hard.
15: I don't know about that, bro. Listen, I hear you. I'm just saying there's. I just think whoever came up with this list is not seeing the bigger picture of.
14: Are you upset because yours wasn't in the top 10?
15: Huh?
14: Are you upset because yours wasn't in the top 10?
15: No, I'm not upset at all. I just think that I would go into like the skeleton stuff
14: okay,
15: like that.
14: But
15: like,
14: the problem is, like, you're climbing that mountain, you get to the top of the mountain, it's all down.
15: Yeah, that's fair, but you got to get up it.
14: Right.
15: I mean, some would say
14: if half the ride's coasting down, it's, I mean.
15: Some would say if one of your jabs connects, that, you know, like, boxing match is easier.
12: It's why I use a Rogue Echo bike. But again, you know, people are built differently from time to time.
14: I use both. I got to mix it up a little bit. I can tell LeVar doesn't cycle enough. We need to get him on a bike more.
15: Oh, God.
12: Well, you've seen my legs. You know I don't. So.
15: Well, you guys aren't giving cycling enough.
14: Because I've done it. Like it's not the hardest thing in the world to do.
15: I want to see you do Tour de France and say that when you're finished.
14: Well, let me get jacked up on steroids and that'll be easy for me too.
12: Yeah,
15: good one. It's well played.
3: Let's go.
15: It's a way to go out of the segment. It's well played, Lance. Bang with you, Lance. All right.
14: Yeah.
15: I bang with you, and I'm giving you the number
14: put me
15: one
14: on
15: spot.
14: That
12: no, Whitney Houston here.
15: No, Whitney Houston, bitch.
3: I like the touch. We are
4: Whitney Houston.
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3: 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I'm Drake Toll.
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2: 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I'm Adam Lundy. The Fort Wayne Tin Caps start a six-game home series at Parkview Field tonight against the Chicago Cubs-affiliated South Bend Cubs, and you can hear the call of the action right here on 1380 The Fan and 100.9 FM. Tonight's game is set for a 7.05 p.m. first pitch, which means our coverage starts at 6.45 p.m. with Tin Caps on deck. Bishop Dwenger graduate Joe Tittman has agreed to a four-year contract extension with New York Jets. The move keeps the versatile and durable Tittman a second-round draft pick in 2023 with the Jets through the 2030 season. The Indiana Hoosiers men's basketball team announced that they will play the North Carolina Tar Heels on October 18th at Gainbridge Fieldhouse in Indianapolis. Tip time and television designation will be announced at a later date. The two teams have met 16 times, most recently a 77-65 victory for the Indiana Hoosiers on November 30th of 2022.
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11: Swung on and Suarez hits it high in the air. It's deep to center. Ewing back at the wall. Turns, looks, gone! Hey, Eugenio Suarez's second home run already tonight, and it's a grand slam.
12: That's courtesy of the Reds Radio Network. Cincinnati beats the Mets 12-0. Their biggest shutout win since 2023 when they beat the Phillies 13-0. 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
13: Would you have a problem with your NFL team taking Brendan Sorsby in the supplemental draft? 60% say yes.
12: Yeah, I would too. It's a tough enough job being the, you know, the face of a franchise, being a, you know, highly paid player, probably the highest paid on your team. And can you deal with the pressures that come along with the most important position in all the sports? It's tough coming in where you got all your senses and no rehab and no, you know, baggage or anything. Yeah, Paulie.
14: I don't know how this would work, but could Brandon Sorsby, assuming he got his NIL money, could he actually sit out this year and work on himself, meet with teams, talk to people, just skip this football season and enter the 2027 draft and have a better chance?
12: I think if you went to the NFL and you said, what if my client sits out and continues to rehab, and will you punish him if he's eligible for next year's draft? Like, I would want to know, are you going to have him sit out half the year, or you're going to give him a five-game suspension? Because then you might just say, you know what, bite the bullet, you just do the supplemental draft. You got your money, NIL money. Terrence in Texas. Hi, Terrence.

0: First, I want to apologize. Last week, I came on, and I came in a little hot defending Tech. And, I was a little heated about it, so I want to apologize. Also, it's been a rough sports week for me. Not only am I a Tech fan, I'm also a Spurs fan. So the past 7 days haven't been great for me. And you asked Mike Florio about who had the better week, and I do agree the Big 12, you know, got to flex its muscles and really show Tech that, hey, we're not going to back down on this. But ultimately, I do think Tech will have the better outcome, being able to get this distraction off the program and move forward and hopefully still win the Big 12 and compete for a national championship. Thanks, guys.
1: Sorry about your week, and no need to apologize. You're pumped up about your alma mater, but we try to have some common sense in our opinions here. we try. Andy in Rhode Island. Hi, Andy. What's on your mind today?
2: Good morning, Dan. What's up, Danette? Dan, first off, I have to make a big shout out to the Cape Verdean Nation because we held it down yesterday. And when I say we, I mean me, because I am a Cape Verdean myself. My parents, they were born there. Both of my older sisters, they were also born there. I'm the only American citizen. However, to see them be on a big stage like that and hold one of the biggest teams in the world, I felt like we were playing FC Barcelona, to be honest, because I feel like every player plays for FC Barcelona.
1: Well, but, Andy, congratulations.
2: And thank you, Dan. And I would like to say also, I don't want to be the pronunciation police, but I did have to say that it is pronounced Cape Verde. It's not Verde, because in Portuguese, you would say Cabo Verde. But in English, it's just Cape Verde. And I did tell Tyler I could not watch the English broadcast because they just kept butchering Cape Verde's name so much that it was just abysmal to me. But, you know, it's a great start. And to see where they can go, I feel like sky's the limit, because they are a great team that is put together very well, and the coach did a great job.
1: All right. Well, Andy, thank you. On the broadcast, they said Cape Verde. Even at the very end, the announcers, Cape Verde, Cape Verde. I would go Verde, but Cape Verde with the tie yesterday. Andy in Rhode Island. All right. Thank you, Andy. Tim Legler, he was on the call for the NBA Finals. Legs will join us. Mikal Bridges, Knicks forward, will join us a little bit later on. 1 hour in the books. 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
2: 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I'm Adam Lundy. The Fort Wayne Tin Caps start a six-game home series at Parkview Field tonight against the Chicago Cubs-affiliated South Bend Cubs, and you can hear the call of the action right here on 1380 The Fan and 100.9 FM. Tonight's game is set for a 7:05 p.m. first pitch, which means our coverage starts at 6:45 p.m. with Tin Caps on deck. Bishop Dwenger graduate Joe Tittman has agreed to a four-year contract extension with New York Jets. The move keeps the versatile and durable Tittman, a second-round draft pick in 2023 with the Jets through the 2030 season. The Indiana Hoosiers men's basketball team announced that they will play the North Carolina Tar Heels on October 18th at Gainbridge Fieldhouse in Indianapolis. Tip time and television designation will be announced at a later date. The two teams have met 16 times, most recently a 77-65 victory for the Indiana Hoosiers on November 30th of 2022.
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10: We hope Todd is feeling better and he'll be back tomorrow. We learned it's Cape Verde, not Cape Verde. Although, listen at the end of the match when Cape Verde is playing Spain and listen to the broadcast.
11: This is a win.
12: I mean, look, they're celebrating down
11: it's
12: the
11: over.
12: Line.
11: It's over. It is a win in every possible way for Cape Verde in their first ever World Cup game. A 0-0 draw with the European champion, Spain.
10: Okay. Now, is this the Americanizing of Cape Verde? Yes, Paulie.
13: Yes. In Europe and in Africa, they call it Cape Verde. Okay. And locally in Cape Verde.
10: But over here, it's Verde.
13: Well, like...
10: Like salsa verde.
13: Yeah. But if, like, Florence, Italy is pronounced Florence in America, it's pronounced...
10: Firenze
13: or something close to that.
10: And Venice is Venezia.
13: Right.
10: And Basel is Basilico. Yes, Dylan.
14: As the soccer and linguistics expert of the show, I think the mix-up is that we are more used to Spanish here, and Spanish would be Cabo Verde, and Portuguese, it's Verde. So I think that's why that's the real way.
10: Cape Verde, 500,000 population. Spain is 48 million. Cape Verde, their roster salary is 55 million. Spain's is 1.2 million. Tim in Arizona. Good morning, Tim. What do you have for me?
15: Good morning, Dan. 6 foot in the morning, 5'10 at night. my question is for Polly, mainly the IT, team. Supplemental draft, if Sorsby enters and is not selected, is he now an undrafted free agent and a lot more appealing with his $5 million NIL?
10: I don't know. I forgot to ask Florio that. If he goes undrafted or unselected, is he an unrestricted free agent?
13: We sent a note asking that. Haven't heard back yet.
10: Okay. Frank in Ohio. Hi, Frank. What do you have for me today?
16: Hi, Dan. 5'10 3/4 inches, weighing in at 165 with a record of 15 wins, 14 via the KO. Now, I think all of football needs to share a burden with Sorsby. I mean, they take money from betting sites. You have everybody telling you what prop to play. And if you give a 20-year-old kid millions of dollars, he's bound to make some mistakes with it. I don't think he should be crucified.
10: Well, he shouldn't be able to play if he bet on his team. And like, this is one mistake. He's going to get a chance to play again. But he did bet on his team. But he wasn't betting a lot of money, considering he's a guy who has $5 million and maybe got $1 million or whatever NIL from Cincinnati. He was just betting over and over and over and over and over and over on a variety of things. And yes, you're right about the leagues being hypocrites. All those commissioners said, oh, no, you know, there won't be gambling. Right? Can't happen. Then what happened? They all realized how much money they were going to make. The owners all realized how much money they were going to make. Then all of a sudden, everybody's okay with gambling. Just like that. Everything's good. No worries. You know, no threat of somebody throwing a game. No threat of somebody betting on a game. No, nothing to worry about here. This is just the start of this, okay? It's just the start of this. And it's usually the weakest person. It's not like Patrick Mahomes is going to be gambling. But it could be somebody who is not a marquee player, not a star quarterback. Look at Jonte Porter. Nobody even knew he was in the league. He thought nobody's going to notice that I decided that I'm not going to play long enough for my prop bet to hit, take the under. He doesn't think anybody's going to notice there. Vegas has to notice. That's their business. Adam in L.A. Hi, Adam. What do you have for me today?
17: Hey, Dan. 6'1", 180. Just wanted to thank you so much for having Marv Albert on yesterday. You know, he felt like such a forgotten figure throughout these finals, where because he wasn't sitting courtside, We never saw him. We never heard about him. And just growing up a Knicks fan, I mean, he is the voice. He's the face. And just really appreciate you having him on. It was great. And Dylan, do not listen to these callers calling about Seton. Don't sweat it. In the annals of replacements, you are the Sammy Hagar to his David Lee Roth. You're doing a great job. Keep it up.
10: Oh, okay. Van Hagar in the back row. We still hope to have Seton on at some point here talking soccer. This day in sports history, Paul.
13: 1991, Dan. Otis Nixon, very nice player for the Expos. He's had six steals in one game, broke the major league record. Oh, and this one, of course, 1993. Michael Jordan of the Bulls scored 55 points in the NBA Finals. Oh, should have been 100 against the Phoenix Suns. Jordan became the first player to score 50 in the finals since Jerry West in 1969.
10: Charles Barkley in that game had 32, 12, and 10 assists in that loss to Michael Jordan. Also on this date, 1975, Kareem and Walt Wesley traded to the Lakers for Elmore Smith, Brian Winters, draft picks, Dave Meyer, and Junior Bridger.
13: How'd that one work out?
10: You know, I thought the Bucks did okay. They just didn't, you know, you can't trade away Kareem. You can't. But I thought that they got a decent, thank you. But I thought they got a decent return for a guy who did not want to stay in Milwaukee. Dylan, what'd you learn today?
14: Tunisia fired their coach, and Algeria also did 2 years ago.
10: Marvin.
18: Your daughter lived in Hawaii in luxury.
10: Yeah. Paul.
13: The Bucks did okay on the Kareem
10: trouble trip. 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
21: 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They fired Tibbs. 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
21: Okay, here we go. We got a good one today. Tim Ream from Team USA stops by. Nick Wright, too. Live, it's The Herd. Wherever you may be and however you may be listening, thanks for making us part of your day. Well, it's official. The mess is over. Brendan Sorsby is going to enter the supplemental draft, according to The Athletic. Little messy gambling situation there. So college football's not over. There's going to be games in the fall. The death of college football has been greatly exaggerated. But let's talk about this. Young men are highly impulsive, 17 to 24 years old. It can be alcohol. It can be gambling. It can be Adderall to stay awake for midterms. It can be cocaine. It can be steroids. I saw it when I was in college. Binge behavior more than any age group. 17, 24-year-old men. And Brandon Sorsby got addicted to gambling. Yep. Let's get him help. Texas Tech defended him and was doing that. Interestingly, when he got an injunction, it actually galvanized college football, which it's always been every conference and everybody for itself. Notre Dame still not officially all in on a conference. That's the sport. Take care of yourself, or at best, take care of your conference. This young man will go to the supplemental draft. He will get picked by somebody. 6'3", mobile, accurate, and a gambling problem. Let's hope he gets that fixed and goes on and has a fruitful life. He's really talented. But college football, have you ever noticed this? We argue about everything. The size of the playoff, who gets in to the playoff, if the future of NIL is good or bad for the sport, the transfer portal, scheduling imbalance for years was inequitable. And Brendan Sorsby's eligibility is the latest drama we argue about. We don't argue about the NFL like that, right? Just which team is better. And that's because pro sports in America and the NFL specifically, has great leadership. So a little bit of turbulence doesn't crash the plane. Just like good parents don't light kerosene, don't ignite your daily Tuesday, Wednesday drama inside the house, and don't burn the house down. But because of the fractured leadership in college sports, also known as the NCAA, every mess turns into a bigger one. I mean, the NCAA wasn't prepared for NIL, wasn't prepared for the transfer portal, wasn't prepared for Brendan Sorsby. Are you really shocked? Wasn't really prepared. It was networks, Fox and ESPN, who really kickstarted conference realignment. The NCAA always feels like it's playing catch-up. That's why we've actually had more little dramas with gambling in pro sports, but they're quickly solved. Black and white, contractual. So I've said for years, this has been my rant. College football is fantastic, but instead of having a CEO like a Dana White with the UFC, it's more like boxing. Every commissioner, every promoter fighting for his self-interests. Hopefully, this wakes the sport up, but I'm not hopeful. Gambling and dice games been around since 3000 BC. Gambling is going nowhere. You can write your precious columns about the ills of gambling. It's been around forever. It's going to be around for the rest of time in sports. They've been doing it in Europe long before us. When it's monitored, there are boundaries, and it's smartly governed, it's fun. It's an additive. And it's a story as old as time. Barry Diller, one of the smartest guys ever in the media, just made a bid to buy casinos. MGM. Why? Because in the world of AI going forward, it's concrete. You can't duplicate that experience. It's not going anywhere. I.e., it's time for real leadership, like the NFL or the NBA or Major League Baseball. Black and white, contractual, everybody on the same page. This was a mess that didn't have to come to this, but it did, inexplicably and not surprisingly. I hope the kid gets help. I think he's really talented. College football was always going to survive it. Here's Bruce Feldman last week from our show on Brendan Sorsby.
0: The rest of the Big 12, who is right now apoplectic that this retired judge in Texas granted this injunction, given how much he bet, how often he bet on his own team when he was at Indiana. I mean, this was tens of thousands of dollars, thousands of bets. And given the history of the NCAA, this is like the one rule that it seemed like the NCAA had been held firm on that you cannot break. And if you do, you're basically banned.
21: It all worked out. We're all going to be okay. I'll root for the kid as he enters the supplemental draft. Okay, so I was thinking about this with Wemby. I've always joked with Michael Jordan, it's as if he didn't really enter the league until he started winning championships. People forget that Michael Jordan, first series against Milwaukee, knocked away. First three series in the NBA playoffs, lost all of them. You'd think he never missed a shot with Michael Jordan. The beginning was choppy. He was a ball hog and not a great teammate. At the end, the Wizards was pathetic. Wemby is 22. He just faced a smart, veteran, well-coached, physical Knicks team. Shocking. It didn't go particularly well. Even prodigies like Peyton Manning consider this finals for Wemby like the first playoff game for an NFL quarterback against a really veteran team that's on a heater. Like that Tennessee team that Peyton Manning faced in the playoffs. He completed 45% of his throws. His passer rating was 62. 22-year-old athletes, even prodigies, are not built to walk into pro sports and dominate men. The Knicks have men. Mitchell Robinson, Cat, Josh Hart, OG, big, strong men. And the NBA officiating, which I am a fan of in the finals, is going to let the big guys play. That's why so few champions in the last 8 years won. Denver has been led by a center, and he's a non-traditional center. So, you know, the bigger they are, the harder they fall. In sports, the higher you climb, the harder and longer the fall. So if he would have lost in the Western Conference Finals, Wemby, we would have lauded him for the effort. You took the defending champ 7 games. Instead, he wins it, goes to the Knicks, and they were a bad matchup for him. They ended up being a bad matchup for Cleveland, Philadelphia, Atlanta, and Oklahoma City. Are the Knicks great? No, but they are built to give a 22-year-old rail-thin center problems. So again, go to Peyton Manning's first playoff game. Go to Jordan's early career. It's just not built for young, great players to dominate. I mean, I hear this all the time. I watch these clips of Matt Damon and Ben Affleck talking about their careers. You'd have thought they just wrote Good Will Hunting in a dorm room, gave it to a director, and it was magical. It was a 10-year cycle of rejection. Joe Rogan, a podcast sensation. Joe Rogan's almost 60. He was grinding, doing 8-minute sets in Boston comedy clubs. But he was 19, 20, and 21. He's now 58. It's not easy. Success is hard. And the key thread line for all great actors, writers, athletes, relentlessness. You're going to get knocked down. You got to get back up. Wemby on learning from this finals loss.
1: Compared to anything before, this is the biggest lesson of my life, the biggest learning moment. I can't tell exactly what the lesson is, but we're learning from that for sure. I'm learning more than any other time in my life before.
21: College football is going to be okay. Wemby and the Spurs, similarly, are going to be okay. All right, J-Mac, Tim Ream stops by. Brian Windhorst. Giannis wants to go to Miami. That is his choice. Nice. We have thoughts on that.
20: Really? Miami? He wants to go play with Bam Adebayo? And what? They have nothing on their roster. It's like a lateral move from Milwaukee to... I don't see it. That's crazy.
21: You don't want to play with Bam Adebayo?
20: What is that going to get you? You're beating the Knicks or the Pacers? Well, you'd beat the Celtics with Bam
21: Adebayo? You have the greatest defensive front line. I'll tell you who you'd be good against. San Antonio. Bam and Giannis is built to be the Wemby.
20: Colin, I could probably get a 10-day contract to play for the Miami Heat if that's their roster. Those two guys, that's it? They're going to have to give up so much. Hawkes is gone. Tyler Hero's gone.
21: No, they don't. If Giannis has the leverage, he tells every other team, I won't sign an extension. Oof. Suddenly Miami does not have to give away the farm.
20: Yeah,
21: this is a rare opportunity for an NBA star who was loyal for 13 years to say, no, I got 3 great years left. I will not sign an extension with anybody but Miami. How much would you give up? Yeah. Suddenly Miami's offer is very close to everybody else's offer. Giannis has a lot of power here. Often international players don't want to play that card. I'll defend Giannis. I would play that card.
20: Ooh.
21: Coming up next. Now, one of the smartest guys in the NFL is saying it. Shedeur Sanders looks really, really good. That's next, The Herd. Hi, it's The Herd. 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
22: I'm here with your Rome Report. Was that sports weekend any good? The NBA Finals were decided. The Stanley Cup Final was decided. A UFC legend gets a career-defining win on the South Lawn of the White House. And the U.S. played its best World Cup game ever in Los Angeles. Credit to the Knicks for doing the one thing that most of their fans had assumed would never happen ever again, win a world championship. Equally shocking is how differently Victor Wembanyama is seen coming out of this series compared to going into it. Yes, he's just 22. Yes, he's 7'4", but my dude has plenty of room to grow both on and off the floor. I don't doubt that he'll get there, but you can't run around saying you're the man only to hurt your team repeatedly when it matters most. He's not the killer he thought he was, and not the killer Jalen Brunson actually is. And that's why one has the Larry O and one walked off the floor without acknowledging the other team. Another lame move by the alien. I'm Jim Rome.
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1: 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Oh, by the way, you spelled journey wrong. 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
2: Jin, for this guy. Oh, no way. Look at this.
3: Alex!
2: Welcome to the potty, pal. Alex Hattie just walked into the studio. You will not believe what just happened.
4: Welcome to the party, pal.
2: Oh, I'm going
4: to
2: be very realistic. I'm going to be very transparent with you. There's something really weird going on with my lapper, and I can't fix it. And it's just, it's worthless. It's worthless. So I said, you know, I can't really access reaction. We should go old school, like back in the day, when the EP, executive producer, would bring me in paper reaction. Remember, if I read something I didn't like, I'd crumple it up. And that was not really good for the environment. So we went paperless, except the lapper's not working. The beloved Mac lapper is not working because I downloaded something that's just jacked everything up. So that's why, for the first time, maybe since the pandemic, somebody other than Cindy walked into the studio. Even Tommy never walks in the studio. But there was Alex Hattie. And Smackleford writes, they conned me. They conned me. Signed, Texas Tech. Hashtag Swordsby. Hashtag Jim Rohn X. I think what he's talking about is Ballmer acting like
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0: All right, so a big day for many of you, and a disappointing day for three of you. There is no Juice Off. That's not the announcement. The announcement is we are going to air live on YouTube starting on Monday. Oh, sorry about that, Juice. Oh, sorry. So if you want to react to it, go ahead. All right, so really quickly, I mentioned that the Knicks have gotten loose. Knicks have taken their victory tour. The Knicks are showing up on the late night shows, and they're showing up on their own Instagram feeds, and they're celebrating the way they should. I mean, it has been 53 years, so they're having fun. And it's a lot of pressure off for a lot of these guys, and they're enjoying it, and they should. Take Mikal Bridges, for instance. He shows up on Instagram Live, and I don't want to say without knowing, but it seems to me he might have gotten into one or four. My man seems like maybe he may have imbibed. You look and you tell me what you think.
1: What am I drinking? 808? What the f***? It's 11 a.m., man. Lock in and no cap, bro. 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
2: 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And President Trump agrees.
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3: Let's also ensure that members of Congress cannot corruptly profit from using insider information. 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
9: 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Now let's go to the ballpark.
10: Well, last week was probably the roughest week of the 2026 season for the Fort Wayne Tin Caps. They spent the week in Dayton, Ohio, taking on a team that's fighting for a playoff spot in the first half of the Eastern Division of the Midwest League. And unfortunately, the Tin Caps got knocked off 5 out of 6 times. And the final game was on Sunday, a game that was stopped by rain in the 7th inning. And by the time the rains came, the Tin Caps found themselves trailing Dayton 17-1. Mercifully, that game was called. But that was last week, and last week is over. Tonight, it's a new day, a new week. Tin Caps are back home. It's the final week of the first half of the regular season. Game scheduled for tonight, tomorrow, and Thursday. And come Friday, a brand new season, if you will, a brand new 66-game season. Records will be wiped out. Everybody will be 0-0. And Fort Wayne, once again, will have a chance to win a division title and make a postseason berth, much as they did in 2023 when their manager was one Jonathan Matthews. So tonight, it is game one of the 6-game series between the Tin Caps and the South Bend Cubs, the high A affiliate of the Chicago Cubs. And if and when we get this game underway, we'll explain why in a moment. The Tin Caps hope to send right-hander Matthew Watson to the mound, and he'll be opposed by South Bend right-hander Kevin Valdez. With all that having been said, we're happy to say welcome to another edition of Fort Wayne Tin Caps Baseball, and welcome to another edition of Tin Caps on Deck, the Tin Caps pregame show brought to you by Hoopy Insurance Services. 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Our studio producer is Adam Lundy. I get to be rejoined by Andy Yakim to my left. I'm Mike Maz, and Andy, you and Jayden Taylor had to bear the brunt of what happened in Dayton last week, and we can use all the cliches or phrases we want. It just was not a good week for the team, and winning only 1 out of 6. But I have a funny feeling that this team learned a little bit about themselves last week, and hopefully they can take what they learned and put it into positive action starting tonight against South Bend.
11: Mike, there's no way to sugarcoat this. This has been a really hard stretch for this team. They've won 3 of their last 18 games. They've dropped 5 of 6 in each of the last 3 series that they've played in. We're not going to beat around the bush in that regard. Your saying always goes, hope springs eternal, and that's really what we have back here at home. The start of a new season, the second half on Friday, playing a team in South Bend. This team saw really well the first time they met up at the end of April and into the beginning of May at Four Winds Field. Hard to believe this is already our 3rd series against South Bend. It's starting all in the first half of this season. It's a team that, as Jayden commonly said, could be coming off a bit of a championship hangover. They clinched the first half of the Western Division on Saturday. There's a lot of roaming factors. South Bend only has promoted one guy since Sunday to today. Could expect more promotions to Double A at some point down the line, but as of right now, it's a lot of the same as to what we saw a few weeks ago at Four Winds Field, which screams trouble for Fort Wayne because this team hits the baseball really well.
10: You mentioned the 6-game series in April. Ironically, the Tin Caps won 5 of those 6 games at Four Winds Field. And from that point on, South Bend has been the best team not only in the Midwest League, I believe in all of Class A, high and low. And they've got 38 wins, a chance to hit 40 for the first time in a few years if they take 2 out of 3 over the next 3 nights. But, and you and I have talked about this before, South Bend has lost 1 series this year. And that was the series against Fort Wayne back in April. Tin Caps took 5 out of 6, in fact, the last 5 after losing the series opener. So Fort Wayne has done something no other team in the 12-team Midwest League has done, and that's beat South Bend in a series. And they can do it again. They know they can do it. They just have to go out and execute. And you know, it's going to be interesting to see what happens after the trials and tribulations over the past 3 weeks. Earlier today, I had a chance to speak with the manager of the Fort Wayne Tin Caps, Jonathan Matthews. We mention that for two reasons. One, he's been kind enough to talk to us every Tuesday all season long. And two, Johnny was the manager in Fort Wayne in 2023 when the Tin Caps had a horrible first half, when the Tin Caps rallied and won the second half Eastern Division title. He knows what it takes, and he'll tell all of us what he thinks can happen in the second half when you hear our conversation with Jonathan Matthews after we take this time out on the Tin Caps Radio Network.
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10: Welcome back, everybody, to Tin Caps On Deck, the Tin Caps pregame show brought to you by Hoopy Insurance Services. Tin Caps back home after a tough week in Dayton, closing out the first half and beginning the second half of this 2026 season. And this being Tuesday, it's our chance to talk with the manager of the Fort Wayne Tin Caps, Jonathan Matthews. And first question, I know it's been a rough couple of weeks for you and the team. Knowing that it's been a rough time, how do you and your coaching staff come up with ideas to inject some, what I call, positivity into the ball club?
15: Yeah, you know, you look for little areas where we're getting better, so that's kind of always, and we've had some individual guys that are having really nice years, and so, you know, you take from that. I think the guys are ready for a reset. Like you mentioned, the first three games of this series, we'll end the first half, and then I told him today, I said, I want to take these next three games to gain some momentum, and then, you know, starting on Friday is kind of a fresh slate. So that's the nice thing about the minor leagues. You have two halves to make a playoff push, and so we didn't do that in the first half, but I'm kind of expecting us to at least make a push in the second half.
10: Well, you being the skipper and the man in charge, when things don't go as well as you would like with your team, how do you decide whether to speak to a player individually or to speak to them as an entire group?
15: We use a term in baseball called feel, and I don't know how to define it, but, you know, I think a lot of times the when you say something to a guy or to the group means as much as what you say. And so you just try to find those moments where you think they're listening, and whether it's the right time of the day or the right time of the week or trying to find where you know they're going to hear what you're saying, because there's a lot of times where, you know, they're emotional, or, you know, after a loss they don't want to hear my voice. So a lot of times I'll do it the next day, but I do like to get the group together, and then also, yeah, there's been times this year I've brought some guys in individually.
10: I know the scoreboard said things didn't go well in Dayton, but you mentioned it yourself a moment ago. There are some players who have performed well, and let me throw a couple of names out and get your thoughts. First up, Kavaris Tears finally found some pitches he liked.
15: Yeah, it's been encouraging. You know, he didn't play Tuesday or Wednesday, and then had a really nice week as the week progressed, and so I grabbed him on Sunday after, I think he had a homer, and I grabbed him. I said, hey, am I going to have to sit you every Tuesday and Wednesday? But yes, and he's been getting to some fastballs, which has also been very encouraging. Even I mentioned this, I think, maybe last week, but even in his amateur days at the University of Tennessee, a lot of the damage he did was on soft spin in the zone. And so it's been nice to see him to get to some fastballs and put the barrel on him.
16: Tucker Musgrove has pitched well out of the bullpen.
15: Yeah, the other night we got beat, but in the eighth inning, it was by far the highlight of the game. I think he threw seven pitches, two strikeouts, and a ground ball. He was 97 to 99 with kind of a wipeout slider. It was an impressive outing in a game where we were trailing, and you know that's not when we like to use him. I'd rather be ahead, obviously, but he's been a highlight for sure.
16: Justin DiCrisio had a pair of home runs, won a grand slam. I think you like him in the leadoff spot.
15: I do. You know, kind of a gritty little player. He manages the strike zone pretty well. And then what I've to complement that, I've kind of had Cason Wells. I think I've got him down tonight, but I've had him at the bottom, so those two guys are on next to each other. So, and Cason's kind of thrived in that slot too. So yeah, DiCrisio's been great for us. Good little baseball player. He does all the things right. Doesn't make mistakes. He's smart. He's done a nice job at the top of the order and does supply a little bit of sneaky pop.
16: You're taking on South Bend this week. You're the only team that's beaten the Cubs in a series this entire season. How important is it to face a team that you've beaten once in a series, but also a team that already has clinched a playoff spot? What does that tell your team as they get ready for this series with South Bend?
15: Yeah, you know, we got them the first time we went over there, and then they got us the last time. So, again, I think this is a good baseball team. It's a really good lineup. They have guys that can run. They have some thump in the middle part of the lineup. So I think it's a good test for us. And then also, like I said, this next 3 days build some momentum and then start fresh on Friday with the second half.
16: Final question. 2023, you were here as the manager, and it's a similar situation, a rough first half, but yet you came back and you won the second half Eastern Division title. Knowing that, how does that help you in preparation for the second half of this 2026 season?
15: To be honest, I've handled it differently this year. That year, we were really bad in April. I think we only maybe won five games. And I was like internalizing it, and I was, you know, I let it bother me and get to me. And I think now I've learned that, you know, don't panic. We have two halves. So I try to be a steady influence. And I think, I don't know, the guys didn't know that I was swimming a little bit, kind of like, what do they say about the ducks on the top of the water? They're real calm, but then underneath they're paddling. But anyway, so I think I've learned that, you know, no panic. We've got the second half. There's still a sense of urgency. It's not like a laissez-faire approach, but at the same time, you know, I want to be a steady influence for these guys, and so that's kind of how I look at it.
16: As always, we appreciate the time. Good luck this week against South Bend.
15: Thank you.
16: That's manager Jonathan Matthews. Starting lineups and more comes your way next here on the Tin Caps Radio Network.
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10: 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Andy Yaka, Mike Moss here. 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Normally we'd be talking, and we will give you the starting lineups in a few moments, but game time is supposed to be at 7:05. Unfortunately, Allen County, which is where Fort Wayne is part of, is under a severe thunderstorm watch, and there evidently is some bad weather in the area. So we are under a delay, don't have a time exactly when we're going to get started. We've had some sunshine. Tarp is on the field. We're looking outside right now, Andy. Blue sky, white clouds, dark clouds. No rain yet, but there could be some momentarily.
11: Yeah, when this got put into effect, the tarp was thrown back on the field around a little after 6 o'clock, and we got the notification from Tin Caps team president Mike Nutter, the email that we are starting in a delay tonight. I looked at you. I looked at Brendan King, our colleague for South Bend. I was like, I don't know what gives here. It rained earlier, and we had the tarp on the field earlier and took it off earlier on in the afternoon, but I thought we had passed, thought maybe it might shower a bit around 8 o'clock. We'd been caught a little bit during the third, fourth inning, but nothing enough to postpone the game, delay the game, none of that. But yeah, it appears you have to be proactive in situations like this. You have to prepare as if things are going to happen, because if we were getting ready to play right now and it starts torrential downpouring for whatever reason in the first or second inning, that's tough, because then you look back and say, well, we could have started later, saved the field, and gotten play in rather than starting at the right time and having it completely canned at some point later on. This is what you have to do in situations like this. Unfortunately, we know if we look at the weather outlook for the entire week, tomorrow does not look awesome at all, and obviously updates will be provided once we get to that point tomorrow as to what things may look like. We're closing out the first half of the season. These games, as much as they mean for Fort Wayne to try and build momentum into the second half and for South Bend to try and hit the 40 win marker here in the first half, standings wise, records wise, they inevitably don't mean anything. South Bend's already clinched their playoff spot. Fort Wayne's out of contention. You'd like to see these games get played. Unsure what today and tomorrow may look like. Just doing this to, like I said, be proactive, be cautious in the event that it does start pouring in 20 minutes. It's the right call for the grounds crew to have that tarp on the field and try to get this thing ready to play at some point tonight.
10: I know the Tin Caps would love to get this game in for a multitude of reasons. One, it is Tuesday, and Tuesday's a U.S. Foods Family Feast Night. They have the value menu, $5 or less. Tonight is also scheduled to be Lutheran Night, presented by Lutheran Impact Group, and they are also sponsoring post-game fireworks, and if all goes well, we'll have a lady from Lutheran Social Services chatting with us in the third inning tonight. But I'd like to go back briefly, Andy, to the chat we had with Jonathan Matthews, and this is something you and Andy and I have, you and Jaden and I have talked about all season long. I think all three of us are totally convinced that the right person for the job of getting this team in the right direction is Jonathan Matthews.
11: Absolutely, and we've talked about it so much. He was the last manager to bring this organization, to bring this franchise to the playoffs in 2023. It happened to come in the second half, and it was very much earned by this club. He knows what it's like to struggle and to build things back up. If there's any guy who can handle the pressure, any guy who can handle the ups and the downs, we talk about Fort Wayne being 3-15 in their last 18 games. The first 22 games this season, they were 7-22. The 23 games in the middle, it's a decent stretch of baseball. 500 baseball, slightly over 500 baseball. The front 22 and the back 18 have not been pleasant. We'll keep it completely honest. But Johnny knows how to steer the ship. He said it in the interview with you today, having learned from that experience in 2023. He's a great lead-by-example guy for the younger players in this clubhouse, guys who are getting to this level that maybe haven't played here before. The Justin Acaricio types who've gotten called up at some point this season, or others like Kavaris Tears, who started on the opening day roster here. How to navigate the waters when things aren't necessarily going your way. And he's got a great coaching staff. Luis Mendez, who was here last year. Jerry Downs was a part of that staff with Johnny in 2023. Yoermin Bizardo, former big league pitcher, well-respected coach in this system. And even players on this roster. Jack Costello was here all year last year. He saw this team with the highs in the first half and then the very, very lows, finishing 7-27 in the final 34 games last year. He's experienced all the emotions here at the high A level over the last year and a half. It's the right group of people down there to try and steer this ship around. It's just a matter of if they can execute once the new slate starts on Friday.
10: Well, let's think positively for a moment or two, and let's hope that Mother Nature decides to make a U-turn someplace
16: and we get this game started tonight. Again, it is game one of six, the Tin Caps and the Cubs. They have played 2 6-game series so far this season, both of them up in South Bend. Fort Wayne won the first series, 5 out of 6. South Bend won the second series, 5 out of 6. But as we mentioned with Johnny in our chat, that 5-win-out-of-6-game series in April, Fort Wayne the only team in the Midwest League to take a series from South Bend so far this season. And I don't care what team, what league, whatever, when you're the only team that can accomplish something positive against somebody, that's a feather in your hat.
11: Yeah, it's a good thing. And that was a week where we, not that we didn't believe it, but we just knew how well South Bend had been playing going into that week. They were right at the thick of the top of the Western Division. Playoff standings, it's early. It was the end of April, end of the first month, so you're going to put stock in that, but not too much. Say, all right, well, we didn't fare too well against these guys to end the year last year. South Bend came here and took 5 of 6 the week of Father's Day, and they're here on the week of Father's Day this year as well. And then they took 5 of 6 from us at Four Winds Field in the beginning of August, right after the trade deadline. You lose that opening game on Tuesday, and all of our minds go to here we go again. This is a team who's dominated us the last couple of seasons. You win 5 in a row. It was a part of the best stretch that Fort Wayne had all season. That 5-game winning streak sparked a span where they won 9 of 10 games for the first time in over a decade. It's the highest point of the season for this club. You hope having them come here could spark something again to get things rolling in the right direction in the second half.
16: Well, if we can get this game going at some point, the Tin Caps, as we said, going to send right-hander Matthew Watson to the mound, still in search of his first win of the year. And South Bend counters with right-hander Kevin Valdez, who Fort Wayne would like to tag with his first loss of the year. Valdez is 4-0 in over 41 innings of work on the mound. And if we get this game going, let's let our listeners know who is in the starting lineup tonight.
11: As always, Mike, our starting lineups are provided to you by Fort Wayne Roofing, a Tech to America company. Roofing redefined. We'll start with the visiting South Bend Cubs, the first half Western Division champions here in the Midwest League in 2026. 38 wins, 21 losses, the record for Daniel Wassinger's group. Leading things off in center field is Kane Kepley, the Cubs' second-round pick a summer ago out of North Carolina. Ty Southesine, the shortstop, will bat second. Hitting third is Josiah Hartshorn, the first baseman. I don't think anyone's swinging a hotter bat in all of minor league baseball than this guy as of late. He's played 18 games here at the high A level. He's got 8 home runs and 28 runs driven in. He hit 4 homers in their series last week against Peoria. Matt Hallback, the third baseman, will clean things up. Jose Escobar out in left field will bat fifth. Miguel Useche, he's had a great season. He'll hit sixth and serve as the designated hitter. Justin Stransky out of the seventh spot will do the catching. It'll be hard to find a better defensive catcher in the Midwest League than Stransky. Alex Madera, I have not seen him yet at all this season. He joined South Bend right after the initial Fort Wayne series at the end of April, and he missed the entire Fort Wayne series when the Caps went back there at the end of May. He'll bat eighth and play second base. And Christian Olivo rounds out the bunch, batting ninth and playing right field. And as Mike mentioned, Kevin Valdez, the right-hander, will get the ball tonight for South Bend. For your Fort Wayne Tin Caps, the high-A affiliate of the San Diego Padres, 25 wins, 38 losses on the season entering play tonight. Here is the 1-9 for the skipper, Johnny Matthews. Justin Acricio with the first Tin Caps Grand Slam of the 2026 season on Friday night. He'll lead things off and play shortstop. Carlos Rodriguez will do the catching and bat second. The designated hitter, Lamar King Jr., will hit third. Cleaning things up is Alex McCoy in left field. He hasn't homered in back-to-back series. The last time he homered was on May 29th at Four Winds Field against the South Bend Cubs as the leadoff batter in the ninth inning that sparked a comeback win for Fort Wayne. Jake Cunningham out of the five spot will play center field. Rosman Verdugo will bat sixth and play second base. Kavarez Tears, the right fielder, has a homer in back-to-back games. He's seeing the ball as good as ever right now. He'll hit seventh and play right field. Jack Costello, the 8-hole hitting first baseman. Important to note with him tonight, he has hit 2 career home runs off Kevin Valdez. And Zach Evans will bat ninth and man the hot corner over at third base. Per usual, the Tuesday night starter for Fort Wayne is the right-hander from Rogers, Arkansas, Matthew Watson.
16: As always in the regular season, a 2-person umpiring crew in the Midwest League, and our umpires tonight calling the balls and strikes will be Dakota Kilgore on the bases in a substitute role, if you will. A Fort Wayne native, Jeff Spezak, and you got to see Jeff last week because he was filling in as well when you Tin Caps were over in Dayton.
11: Yeah, and this will be in terms of the switching of umpires right around the first half, which is now Dylan Reeves is usually the crewmate to go with Dakota Kilgore. Dylan's up in Double A this week filling in as an injury replacement, and it's awesome to have these umpires, and Jeff's been that guy in this area, whether in Dayton or Fort Wayne, in this radius to fill in when needed. It's awesome to have him here this week.
16: Umpires, by the way, brought to you by Lawn Stars Landscaping, creating all-star landscapes for homes and businesses for many seasons to come. Looking at what else is happening in the Midwest League tonight, the brand new series all around the league. In addition to this one, Lansing is at West Michigan. In fact, no score. Whitecaps batting in the bottom of the first. The series everybody in the league is looking at is supposed to take place at Dow Diamond in Midland, Michigan. Great Lakes and Lake County locking up. And because of an earlier postponement, they're going to play a seven-game series, but four of those games count in the first half. And what's interesting is the fact that those two teams are in a dead heat, 35 and 26, starting play tonight, first place in the Midwest League. That game was supposed to start at the same time ours was, and that game also is delayed. Hopefully they'll get that game underway soon. At 7:30 Fort Wayne time, Wisconsin is at Quad Cities. At 7:35, Peoria hosting Dayton. Dayton in a virtual tie with Lake County and Great Lakes. Dragons 36 and 27, and they start a three-game series at Peoria tonight. And then also at 7:35, it is Cedar Rapids entertaining Beloit. And I know, Andy, you and I think of the same most of the time, thank God. I am really, from a distance, looking forward to these next four games, if they can get played, between Great Lakes and Lake County.
11: Jade and I talked about it at the pregame show on Sunday in Dayton. It's something that we wish we were a part of, but it's still awesome to watch from afar. And funny enough, and I made this reference at the pregame show on Sunday, it's this current three-team race between Great Lakes, Lake County, and Dayton is like the opening scene in the Pixar movie Cars. It's a photo finish. And John Vaccari, the radio broadcaster for Great Lakes, tweeted out that picture. He didn't hear our pregame show, but tweeted out that picture at around 4 o'clock Eastern time on Sunday and said, this is what the race is looking at right now. So I texted him saying how funny it was that we had that connection. But that's literally how close it is. It's about as neck and neck as it can get. We have our Western Division champion, the folks that are here in town this week. South Bend took care of business, no problem. And we kind of had a feeling after seeing how things shook out in our series with them a few weeks ago and how Wisconsin kind of faltered a bit around that time that they were likely going to wrap this thing up before they got here. We knew that, hey, there's a chance when South Bend gets here, they're going to be in a position to clinch and Fort Wayne can play spoiler. But as the couple of weeks rolled on, we saw at some point, okay, they're going to get this thing done before they come here. The other three, it'll be fun in the East. And Fort Wayne's had a say in it, giving 5 of 6 to both Lake County a couple weeks ago here at Parkview Field and last week on the road at Dare Ballpark. So definitely the Great Lakes Loons are not fans of the Tin Caps right now. Have not helped them out a whole lot. But the Great Lakes Loons have played good enough baseball these last couple of weeks to where they can still control their own destiny and find their way in. I'm sure that they wish it was going to happen a different way and that they would have gotten some help. But, hey, that's just how it goes sometimes.
16: And by the way, the Tin Caps opened up the season at Great Lakes. Loons did take 2 out of 3, but at least Fort Wayne has that one win, which right now the Loons are rueing having lost that game way back in early April. Well, again, we're under a delay. We do not know when this game will get started. Hopefully it will get started. So what we're going to do is we're going to wrap up things here on the Hoopy Insurance Services pregame show. We'll send it back to our studio producer extraordinaire, Adam Lundy. He'll get you back to regular Fox programming. And as soon as we know what is going to happen and when, we'll stay in touch with Adam, and he'll get us back on the air then as soon as possible. So for the moment, that's it from Parkview Field. As always, we thank you for tuning in for this latest edition of Tin Caps on Deck. For Andy, I'm Mike. We'll be back shortly, but now let's turn it back over to Adam Lundy and more of Fox programming right here on the Tin Caps Radio Network.
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20: All right, that's not
21: who's had the okay, you're playing. So yeah. Who's had a better career?
20: who's had the better career right
21: Why
20: now?
21: Why is this man? Who's had the better career?
20: I said Carl Anthony Towns.
21: Carl Anthony Towns has not had a better career than Jalen.
20: A better better NBA career is what you're telling me?
21: Carl Anthony Towns has routinely been the punchline.
20: It doesn't matter, about the punchline.
21: Why can't I get more?
20: It doesn't matter about the punchline. We're talking about career up until this point right now. If Jalen Brunson didn't win this championship this year, would you say his career is better?
21: I say he's a better player than Carl Anthony Towns. I don't think that's debatable.
20: I don't agree with that. I don't. Carl Anthony Towns is the guy
21: that's been. Carl Anthony Towns is the great example of left desired. Every time we watch him, we go, man, if only he lived up to his talents, why doesn't he play defense? Why does he foul so much? Is he going to post up tonight? Why does he shoot so many threes?
20: Jalen Brunson plays no defense. So we're not talking about like specific traits of what they can do. We're talking about career.
21: If both of them were free agents right now, who?
20: No, they're not talking about you.
21: Okay, if both of them were free agents last year.
20: You said career. We're not talking about last year.
21: I'm saying if both of them are available, 30 teams in the NBA, how many are taking Carl Anthony Towns over Jalen Brunson?
20: You're talking about right now?
21: No, I'm not. I'm saying even last year.
20: No, even last year, I would agree with you. But we're talking about career.
21: How far do you want me to go back? 2006?
20: You said career, not 2 years ago.
21: Rob G.
20: Hey, Rob G.
21: You be the tiebreaker.
20: Like, career.
21: Who's had the better career?
20: Better career. Be honest. What's your feel?
22: Not right now.
23: I feel like Dubs got you on this one.
20: Really? Career?
23: Yes.
20: Yes. So all the way going back to Jalen Brunson's Dallas, in his Dallas days where he barely
21: got on the court. He wasn't getting a run.
20: That's still his career.
23: Right. That's still his career. I know he won't play the long, but that's still
20: though. That's what I'm saying.
21: And from year three on, Mr. Maverick fan, what did you say yesterday?
20: And this is why I'm really saying because I think people downplay what Carl Anthony Towns did early.
21: We downplay him every year we do. Every year we get left with wanting more. I'm not saying he's not a good player.
20: Yeah, yeah.
21: Not saying that he's not talented.
20: I know, yeah.
21: But what we're saying is Rob G brought up a great point yesterday.
20: Yeah.
21: No, Rob G, put your headphones back. I'm not done with you.
20: I think I'd have run away.
21: You brought up a great point. Take this compliment, okay? I'm going to roast you later in the show. But right now, you were saying how Jalen Brunson might be one of the all-time greats of maximum. Like, there's none of us going to question that he get the most out of his talent.
20: 100%.
21: Carl Anthony Towns is in that category of people we go, man, if he ever locked all the way in, is he there tonight? What's wrong with his focus? Why is he fouled? And I'm saying not that I think he is naturally more talented.
20: Oh, yeah. I mean,
21: But I can't know I'm real big on, can I depend on you?
20: Sure.
21: I don't know if I can depend on him. Throughout his career, that's why Jimmy Butler got there. Was like, yo, like
20: man, nobody want to. I don't want to. I'm not
21: saying Jimmy Butler, but what I mean is got in there and saw a dude. I guarantee you, Jimmy Butler played with Jalen Brunson. He'd be like, yo,
20: it's a dog.
21: Yeah. This a dude, a dog.
20: No question. No, we agree with that.
21: You're kicked out of the Jalen Brunson camp, and you are officially with the Carl Anthony Towns camp.
20: I'm just saying. This dude.
21: You put him in the Hall of Famer too premature.
20: Please pull up Carl Anthony Towns' career statistics as well. Because we're talking about career.
23: I have it.
20: Pull it up. Let's hear it.
23: Right, career, 20-12.
20: Okay. And what's his All-Stars, All-NBA?
23: Oh, All-NBA, All-Star. Okay, so he's a six-time All-Star, three-time All-NBA, Rookie of the Year, Rookie First Team.
20: And how is that a disappointing career? Like, I don't understand the rhetoric of it.
23: It's probably related to you see the talent.
21: It's
23: you
21: because
23: see the
21: he was a number one pick who is supposed to redefine a big who's shooting threes, who can post, who can fit. And we always get left. And here's the problem, Kerry. And I mean this sincerely. This is applicable of life. When I need you most, where were you? I can have a friend that's fun. We hang out. He's got the chicks. But when I needed him, where was he? And that's what's wrong with Carl Anthony Towns. We talked about James Harden yesterday. Yeah. It's people like that where you're like, man, when the chips were on the line. And then that's why you get guys like a Damian Lillard who's highly regarded because we didn't have much. He stood 10 toes down with an organization that wasn't getting anybody with him. But we never questioned when the chips were on the line, was Damian going to get it done? I'm using him as an example I wish I was in these better situations, more talent around me. And so Carl Anthony Towns is talented, but all I'm saying is he's fallen in that category where we all go, man, that's all I'm getting.
20: So you're telling me you're not going to pay him? You would trade him is what you're telling me right now.
21: 272? Yeah.
20: I know it's a lot of money. I know, but that's the market.
21: My only issue is I don't want to pay dudes where I have to go, well, is he going to be here tonight? Is he focused tonight? Is he locked in tonight? Did I poke enough buttons to get him going tonight? Yeah. That's my only issue. I'm, as a general manager of Washington, One thing I never had to worry about if I'm running these Spurs, these young dogs they have.
0: Yeah.
21: We might miss shots. We might turn. They're young. They're learning. You never have to question where they're going to show up and play hard and be in it.
0: 100%.
21: And that matters to me if I'm general manager of Washington. I'm like, hey, I need people who night in, night out. That's one thing I don't have to question.
0: I need to hear from the callers.
21: All right, fine. 877-99.
0: That's what I want to know. Because you said career, not two years. 2 years, I would take Jalen Brunson.
21: I just said the last 4 years. Jalen Brunson has been the better player.
0: I'm not gonna agree with that. But the last two for sure. And I want to hear what the callers got to say.
21: Ain't a general manager alive who's taking Cat over Brunson.
0: You keep going to that.
21: I don't know. I ain't taking Ananobi. I mean him over Ananobi.
0: Well, in the last 2 years, no.
21: Boy,
0: you said career.
21: Carrie gonna write a song about the old past. Being you back in the day. Alex, give me my Janet Jackson. What have you done for me lately? Dang it.
0: Oh, there it is.
21: What have you done for me lately? 877-99 on Fox. This wasn't even supposed to be what it was, per se. But the question is, they've won.
0: Mm-hmm.
21: It's a locked-in together group. They're harmonious. But my only point was, we've seen the one-and-dones champion, and then we never see him again. If you're trying to get better, you have to be open to improving and doing uncomfortable things.
0: Yes.
21: And I find the Knicks, I'm exploring that. You say no. What do you say? 877-99 on Fox. We'll take some calls on that. It's the Odd Couple. Me and Carrie already trash-talking Tuesday over here in these streets. Stick with your boys. Fox Sports Radio. Before we get to that, though, we got to tell them all about M-Drive.
0: Yeah, Kelvin, when M-Drive first came to me, I'll be honest, I've never heard of it.
21: And I hadn't either, man. But listen, we were trying to get locked in, take care of our body, and I started to pay attention, and I noticed some things.
0: Look, same. I mean, after 40, energy drops, weight won't move, the gym stops giving back what you put in.
21: And the fact is, you start to think, man, is it me?
0: It's not. It's testosterone. It declines after 40, and it takes everything with it.
21: And M-Drive would have built just for that. You take two capsules every morning, or you can get the smoothie. They got the powder form, clinically tested ingredients that support healthy testosterone, energy, and this is important, Carrie, metabolism.
0: Yep. Here's what got me. A scientist named Gary Kehoe built this thing almost 20 years ago for himself after feeling the same change.
21: That's right. We're both working on our health, trying to look good, trying to look sexy. For me, get rid of this dad bod. M-Drive is a part of that.
0: Over a million men use it.
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0: We're in the middle of this, and so far, I mean,
21: Would you say it's working?
0: I'm looking swole right now.
21: Flex one more time.
0: Yeah, you're saying it?
21: Yeah, I seen it. We seen it.
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0: disgruntled right now, but he said we get to go to MJ in New Orleans. We'll take another call as we wait for E to call back. Disgruntled. You should have heard how he said it, Mike. He was like, go ahead and take another call. Oh, MJ man. In New Orleans. MJ, you're on with the I Couple. That's trash talking Tuesday. I really don't want to talk to you, MJ, but what you got for us, man?
1: Peace to the Gumbo Brothers with a side of potato salad, man. What's going on?
0: Ooh, I take, dang, do I want gumbo and potato salad? No, give me like a catfish.
2: I just want the gumbo.
0: Filet. Yeah, give me a catfish filet. What you got, MJ?
1: In the words of some of the last guests from the 3.5 of the odds, stop it, because I'm not bailing out either of you guys for being prisoner of the moment.
2: Exactly.
1: The Big Marshmallow, a.k.a. Big Bodega, and Brunson Burner still needing a pep talk from his pops in the NBA Finals. I am not sold. I'm siding with Charles Oakley and Professor Rob Jedediah Parker. The Knickerbockers are a one and done and just another parody NBA franchise with the championship. I won't remember this 3 weeks from now.
0: Whoa. Okay, MJ. Whoa, boy,
3: come on, MJ.
0: MJ, no, you must have had some bad gumbo. You would have had some bad gumbo down there. Number one, no, you might be right that it might be a one and done. Yeah. And by the way, MJ, that was my point on why I'm exploring trades, because I don't want to just be – I want to say Jalen Brunson probably has 3 more years of, like, elite, and mm-hmm. then probably, you know, 3 years of, like, good, but not on that. Mm-hmm. I want to maximize those years, and all I'm saying is I might be – you know, if Giannis or if you – I don't make – some other great trade, ooh, that's enticing to be out there. I don't know, whatever it may be to get another guy. I'm exploring mm-hmm. that, because that's just – to your point, that's where we are with the parity, and I don't want that. Kerry, I don't want to just be – one memorable run, and then now New York will take it.
2: Yes.
0: The city of New York will take it. But I'm saying, why do I have to be that? Appreciate the call, MJ. I want to – can I not have a run? Can I not get back to the Warrior dynasty? Can I get back to what the Lakers used to do in the – well, pick the decade, except the 90s. Yeah, but you know, you get what I mean? Like, I want to get back to that. And by the way, quietly, this was one of our topics we had on the list we didn't really have a chance to get to yesterday, and we can maybe talk about it here. I'll get your thoughts on it.
2: Yeah.
0: I don't think the league loves this parody. I know they try to promote it. Oh, wow, look, anybody can win. What's your favorite era of the NBA?
2: My favorite
0: 80s,
2: era?
0: 80s, 90s, 2000s. Oh, you tell me when yours.
2: I'm 90s.
0: 90s?
2: Yeah.
0: Do you know?
2: Oh, I know.
0: There were, what, like 4 champions that entire decade?
2: Yeah. You had the Bulls. You had
0: the Pistons, 90. Mind you, they're coming off a what? Back-to-back, 89-90.
2: Yep. You got Pistons, Bulls.
0: You go right into the Bulls who mm-hmm. run 3.
2: You go Rockets.
0: To the Rockets who run 2. Mm-hmm. Back to the Bulls who win 3. Yeah. And then you had the Spurs.
2: Yeah.
0: So my point is, we loved it, and someone will say mine was maybe the 2000s. Well, how do we start the 2000s?
2: Yeah, the
0: Lakers. You know what I mean? Well, Lakers. Yeah, Lakers, how we started.
2: Mm-hmm.
0: So that, to me, is where we love it, because you get those things. You get, for instance, what if we got Spurs, Knicks again? Spurs, like, we coming back like the 14 Spurs. You know what I mean? We're, all right, Miami, this what y'all, why? We ain't playing with y'all.
2: Yeah.
0: Or the Knicks coming back like, no, we about to show y'all how you win back to back. This, I mean,
2: yes.
0: That's what you want. You don't want next year all of a sudden it's like Orlando, Minnesota. You're like, yeah, again, I don't.
2: So you want
0: Warriors, Cavs, 2015. Uh-huh. The Warriors win. You Splash Brothers are here, and LeBron is like, nah, y'all just lucky my guys were hurt, right?
2: Uh huh.
0: Then the Warriors go crazy, win 73 games. You're like, oh man, they're unbeatable. LeBron said, hold my beer, and Kyrie said, hold my beer.
2: Yes.
0: Right, and then the Warriors like, no, we about to go get a nuclear weapon, KD. Yo, KD, come play with us. You know what I mean? But you like, oh, and now can they beat him with KD? My point is, you get the theater of that. If we just keep getting year after year, and then it's, like I said, and all of a sudden it's Atlanta, Denver. We like, okay. You don't have to agree. You might love it.
2: No, I know.
0: I'm telling you where I am.
2: No, I hear you, yeah.
0: I like beef's rivalry. Jalen Brunson calling out Wemby at the toast.
2: Yeah.
0: Maybe Wemby taking, you know, all this smoke. I'm about to show you. He in full Darth Vader mode. He comes back with a vengeance. Or, like, I love that. I miss that. I like having that. Every year,
2: does that have to be on both sides, though? Can that just be one team that
0: then give me one of them. I'll take 50% over 0%.
2: That's what I mean. Yeah, because some of those finals games, even though the team repeated, you didn't want to see that play. See them play that team.
0: Let me tell you something.
2: I didn't want to see the Bulls play Utah again. Like, that didn't You know what I mean?
0: I'll
2: give you that, even
0: though Utah, by the way, Utah gets a bad rap. Utah would have smoked like 90% of the finals teams over in history. Yeah. They just ran up against this ball-headed crazy dude named Michael Jordan.
2: Yeah.
0: But at least you got the 50% of it, right? You got the mic.
2: That's what I'm saying,
0: whether you, because you brood against them, oh, I'm sick of Mike. I'm see the league, he's the league's darling. They're helping him. Or you loved him. Oh, man, he's the greatest.
2: Mm-hmm.
0: Like, I remember him in 98. I just remember that feeling of like, man, this is it. Because, you know, Bob Costas kept saying it. And you're like, man, this is crazy. Like, and just that series and what he, man, the myth of him, you're like, wow. So you're right. If we get the Knicks again and it's Knicks and Thunder. Say the Thunder said, I told y'all we just needed J-Dub. Yeah. And they about that. Fine. Okay. We're getting familiar with the Thunder. And there's an element of hate.
2: Yes.
0: Here come the floppers. Here, unethical basketball. At least you get the storyline.
2: Exactly.
0: But if it messes around and just Houston... And dang it, I'll even take my own team. It's Houston Pistons. You'll be like, okay. Now, again, you'll be excited. It's the NBA Finals, but we need a little beef, is all I'm saying. I like a little beef.
2: I do too. I do like the beef part of it as well, though. Yeah.
0: Are you a parody guy, Rob G? You enjoying this? Hey, you never know who's going to be there. Different team, at least.
3: I'm a Laker fan. What do you mean, parody?
0: I know.
3: I like rivalries. I mean, people say they didn't like Steph and LeBron for four.
0: I loved it. Yes, they did.
3: I loved it.
0: Because you...
3: And you know, as a Laker fan, and you know, I didn't get to live during the height of Lakers Celtics in the Showtime era.
0: Yeah, oh yeah, right,
3: but
0: right. But
3: 08, they lost. I wanted nothing more than to play them again in 09.
0: Magic, you was mad. It was the Magic.
3: I was mad. Yeah. And the Lakers were mad. You watch them, you know, they were happy they won a championship. But like, no, we wanted to see that team.
0: Yep. Yeah.
3: So then the next season, they win the Western Conference Championship. None of the guys even touched the trophy, if you remember.
0: Yep.
3: Because like, no, we want to see that team again.
0: That happened.
3: That's what I want. And all apologies to our Pistons. I would love to see Knicks Spurs next season. Because the bad blood was spilling over. By the time we got to game 3 and game 4, they didn't like each other anymore.
0: True.
3: There was some respect at the dap in the beginning of the game. After that, like, nah.
0: Yeah. And all of that plays into the storyline. Wemby not dapping. Brunson talking smack. Them walking with him feeling like I'm the best player. Them saying, nah, Brunson closing. And internal beef. What do they do now with some of their players? Fox. And it's just all of that. And I'm with you. I mean,
2: no, I wouldn't
0: be mad if it was the Pistons, though. You know what I mean? If somehow.
2: There you go.
0: Listen, we can reset, Rob G. All right, maybe Pistons Spurs. There go the 50% you wanted, all right?
2: There it is, yeah.
0: And who was in the 2005? Pistons Spurs. So, see, they already got the storylines building up. You know what I mean?
2: I mean.
0: Don't do that. Don't do that.
2: I don't think they built it.
0: Don't do that. Okay, that was 7 games.
2: Oh, no, it was a good. I get it.
0: Thank you.
2: But, yeah, 21 years ago.
0: It was a while ago. Yeah. But that's my whole point. I think parody is overhyped.
2: Yeah.
0: Rivalries, knowledge of the player, who they are, which is why we talk about in college sports. You used to be able to know those North Carolina hoop teams.
2: Mm-hmm. Yeah.
0: Rasheed, Stackhouse, Echo, all these different teams. And, you know, whether it be the Fab Five or those Duke teams, UNLV, and the Duke 2000 teams. And just you knew the and they lost, and they came back, and they bounced back. And, nah, man, you know, you don't even know the teams. You're like, who, when, where? And I think you need a little bit of that to add the extra excitement, in my opinion, in sports.
2: No,
0: that's just my thoughts. All right, on the way, we'll get to your tie rack play of the day. And also, we're going to have an update by Alex. Do you have a different name, or are you just rolling with Alex?
4: I think I'll go by Alex still.
0: All right.
4: Call me Lexi.
0: All right, Lexi, yes. We will get our World Cup update from Lexi because we got to finally – Lexi, we got an offensive output in one of these matches.
4: Oh, it's one of the greatest games we've seen this tournament.
0: Yes, so Lexi.
4: Holland from Norway. They're all doing the road together.
0: You've been screaming him, too.
4: I love Holland.
0: Yeah, you have. All right, we'll do that. It is the Odd Couple on a Trash Talking Tuesday. Stick with your boys. Carrying for Rob, Kelvin Washington, Fox Sports Radio.
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